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1: Hi, my name is Pat Boyle. Welcome back. BetMGM Tonight, Westwood One Sports. Hi, kids. 310-840-4910, the number to join the show. Huge shout out to my guy Sal Licata joining me for back-to-back segments. Talk Knicks in the first segment, talk Mets in the second segment. Ah, Sal's the best. All right, let's get you a quick score. Oh, we got another goal. Oh, just going to say, let's get you a scoreboard update here on the Stanley Cup Final. I think we've only had two goals. We only had one goal in this second period. Now we got two. And just like that, we've got another multi-goal deficit erased. Unbelievable, this series. This series is crack. Not that I would know what that's like. It was 3-1 Carolina. You had a near crazy goal that beat the buzzer at the end of the first period for the Golden Knights. It looked like it was going to be a goal. They waved it off, said the puck did not cross the line in time. So it was 3-1 after one. And by the way, the Hurricanes scored two goals in the first 4 minutes of the game. Not the first time they've done this. But yet again, the Hurricanes up 3-1 after the first period. And here come the Golden Knights. Chip, chip, chip, chip, chip, chip, chip, chip, chip. In a way, William Karlsson scored 4.5 minutes into the second period to make it 3-2. And just now, it's guess who? Brett Howden again with his 14th goal of the playoffs. And a unbelievable wrister, top shelf, snipe, celly. Oh my God, this series is unbelievable. Six goals in the first two periods, and we still got 2.5 left to go in the second period. So that's where we stand. 3-3. Carolina, by the way, started their backup goaltender, Brandon Bussey, for his first career postseason start. He's only faced 11 shots. And he's given up 3 goals, so not faring much better than Freddie Anderson. Meanwhile, Carter Hart, 18 saves on 21 shots faced. And we are set up for a third period that could end up deciding this Stanley Cup final. Carolina's been dominating the game. Again, they've outshot Vegas 21-11. Now, Vegas has a couple more hits. It's 27-23, but Carolina has won nearly 60% of the faceoffs. They've got a power play goal. Vegas is 0-2 on the power play. Vegas has more giveaways. Carolina's got more takeaways. And yet, here we go. Out of nowhere, the Golden Knights, they've got alligator blood? What kind of blood do you want to have? That's what the Vegas go. They've the animal. They've got voodoo magic. They've got black magic. They've got the wizarding arts. They've got Harry Potter on their side. The Golden Knights, I mean, this game and this series, tremendous. And I urge you to stick right here because we're going to keep you up to date on it. Obviously, we've got a radio show to do. So don't touch that freaking dial, especially because they're about to go to intermission anyway. You sucker. 3-3, Hurricanes and the Golden Knights with 1.5 minutes left to go in the second period. All right, we've got some baseball scores to get you caught up on. I'm sure producer Brandon Combs would love to tell everybody how the Cubbies are currently doing in Colorado. And we'll kick off the final hour of our show with a little hot or cold. Don't go anywhere. If you want to get in on the show, 310-840-4910. I'm Pat Boyle. This is BetMGM Tonight, right here on Westwood One Sports.
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8: 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So, to say thanks, we'll give you all hogs all the time from 6 to 9. 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

0: Sanjay Gupta.
1: If you are struggling with substance abuse, alcohol, pills, whatever it may be, first of all, it's nothing to be ashamed of. We know addiction is a brain disease, and we also know getting into recovery can be tough. Also, in case this helps, I want to tell you about a new study out of Harvard School of Public Health, which found that spiritual belief, the idea of a steady religious practice, had a protective effect from addiction. Experts we talked to told us there were probably a few reasons why this might be the case. Number one, excessive drug and alcohol use would not be the norm in a religious community, and people want to fit in. Two, a belief in a higher power provides people with hope and solace, great foils for addiction. And three, and I think there's some merit to this, regular attendance in a faith community also provides connection. Just like in AA, camaraderie and social support is often what you need. I'm Dr. Sanjay Gupta, helping you live a better life.
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12: A better life with Dr. Sanjay Gupta.
13: How often do you stop to wonder whether you should share something that's revealing, maybe even embarrassing, with a partner, a friend, or even your boss? In her new book called Revealing, The Underrated Power of Oversharing, behavioral scientist Leslie John says doing just that can help you deepen relationships that are vital to your life. We need people to trust us in order to get things like love, friendship, and career success. That's what she told us. When you make yourself vulnerable by revealing something sensitive, it does make other people trust you. In turn, when you ask someone to reveal something about themselves, showing that interest will generally lead someone to like you more. Why? Because people like to be asked about themselves, she says. It also signals that they are discriminating and choosy, but in a good way. I'm Dr. Sanjay Gupta, helping you live a better life.
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0: game tonight. Carolina Hurricanes, 5-3 winners over the Vegas Golden Knights in game four of the Stanley Cup Finals. Jordan Staal lighting the lamp twice, including the game winner, as Carolina now pulls even in this best of seven series. We got game number four of the NBA Finals coming up tomorrow night. We'll let you hear from Spurs guard to Stephon Castle in the final hour of the program, as he had some pretty strong thoughts on how game four is ultimately going to go tomorrow at the Garden. But it was an event the other night, man. Last night. It was an event watching that basketball game, the atmosphere, the environment. We talked about it all night last night. Feels like probably the biggest event at the Garden since 1999, probably. Taylor Swift, Travis Kelce telling the finals to hold their beer. We're starting to get some details on their extravagant wedding that's going to happen later this summer at Madison Square Garden. They rented out MSG for 3 days. First and foremost, a three-day wedding? Like, I'm not in their tax bracket, so I guess I won't understand. I won't get it. But a three-day wedding, I don't understand. It feels very over the top. That's okay. Here are more of the details. One day early to set it up. There's the day of the event, and then there's the day after to strike it all down. So when you hear that, it makes a little bit more sense. But is this going to be a wedding or a concert? It's going to run them about $1 million per night, according to TMZ and their industry insiders. Not getting any sort of Swifty discount. I'm a little bit surprised by that, if I'm being real. But, like, it's 2026 in America. No one's getting a discount. Not even Taylor Swift. What the hell? First and foremost, having a wedding at a sports venue to me is so over the top. And everything about their stupid relationship to me has been so over the top. I'm not a hater. You know, I'm the bachelor of this program. I'm a single man. It's the way that I get down. I'm not hating on the relationship per se. Does it just always got to be in our face? It's just all in our face all the time. I really could care less about Taylor Swift or Travis Kelce. He's washed and I don't listen to her music. I'm just stunned at how quickly things have moved with these two. Feels like it was just yesterday. NBC couldn't stop showing Taylor Swift in the damn press box at every KC Chiefs game. This relationship has moved fast. And we're now at the point, to me, I was saying this to Denton during the break, do these high-profile relationships ever work? Like, do these mega superstar couples ever work out? The ones that act like this is what I would say. And what do I mean by act like this? They're just, it almost feels like America is a part of Taylor Swift and Travis Kelce's relationship. It's very over the top. Not surprised by it, but I will say this, hot take. I don't think Travis Kelce knows how to pick them. Now, the last beautiful young woman he was with was exactly that, beautiful, and a young woman. She was definitely easier on the eyes than Taylor Swift, though, man. Now, apparently his ex was crazy. They were together for quite some time. It feels like he's moving very quickly with Taylor compared to how he moved with his ex. Now, I don't know if that's due to him getting older, being more mature, trying to tie the knot, so on and so forth. Or maybe Taylor's pressuring him. Who knows? All I do know is this. One, if you're a Kansas City Chiefs fan out there, the more high profile this wedding gets, the more of a, I don't want to say distraction, but it's just like, damn, I hope brother is focused on football, is all I would say. Because based off of the way he looked last year, don't know how focused he is on football. And the hair situation with Travis Kelce is also super ridiculous. Best of luck to them. Hope the wedding goes great. I was not one of the, what's the number here? One of the 1,000 guests that are expected to be in attendance. Holy cow. How do you know 1,000 people between the two of you? That's the other thing. Like, how many people are going to be at that wedding that Taylor and Travis probably don't even know who the hell they are? It's crazy. We also told they didn't send out physical invitations. Instead, they're calling and texting the invitees to ensure privacy. So clearly you got to know the person, right? If you have the ability to call or text them, right? We will ultimately see. Noah is in Tucson wanting to check in on the Brandon Ayuk saga. Noah, where do you stand? And do you think it's right that BA is being painted out to be this lunatic?
1: I agree with the last guy, but I don't agree at the same time. I believe dude is a lunatic and a psycho, but I do think we need to trade him. And unlike the last guy, we need to trade him. And this might be a pipe dream, but I think we should trade him to the Raiders. They like locker room death wishes. We should trade him for Crosby.
0: Why do you think he's a locker room death wish, though? Why are you giving the benefit of the doubt to the team and not the player when you know the negotiating history of the Niners? You don't think that maybe this was the wrong personality to disrespect during the negotiating process? I'm not saying he's 100% right, but to act as if San Francisco is not at fault at all, brother?
1: I think he's acting like the Sun Devil baby that he is, bro. There's been hundreds of players who have had contract disagreements, and none of them are driving 200 miles per hour while cussing out the team. This guy needs help.
0: It was 90.
1: It was at least 100. I remember seeing the reel.
0: Oh, my God. I appreciate the call, man. I guess I'm not going to win on this one. I guess I'm in the minority once again when it comes to the Brandon Ayuk situation. Everyone thinks that he's the problem. And he is a problem. I'm not saying that he's not a problem in the situation, but damn, why do we act as if San Francisco has done everything right in this situation? I, for the life of me, cannot get myself to understand it. Bottom line is, though, canceling mandatory minicamp? I hope it's not over Brandon Ayuk, because if it is, that's not a good look. Not a good look at all, especially when Brock Purdy and Mike Evans need as many reps as possible to get on the same page. We'll move from one NFC team to another coming up on the other side of the break. Quarterback competitions are the name of the game in the NFL in the summertime. There's a competition that's hot and heavy out in Minnesota between J.J. McCarthy and Kyler Murray. The head coach of the Vikings, Kevin O'Connell, gave us an update on the quarterback competition. We'll update you next.
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4: 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So hit us up at 479-587-9921. We won't tell anyone.

0: Bullingham. I'll get you up to 3 a.m. Eastern time. But we'll get back into the National Football League, or excuse me, back into the NBA in about a half hour as we get you a full-scale preview of tomorrow's pivotal game number 4 of the NBA Finals. And the San Antonio Spurs looking to tie this series up at 2 games apiece. Spurs young point guard Stephon Castle with some pretty interesting comments about what he expects to happen in game number 4. We'll let you hear from Castle coming up in exactly 30 minutes. Vic Tafer of The Athletic going to join us in about 12 minutes, top of the hour, as we get his opinion on our top story of the night. 49ers wide receiver Brandon Ayuk continues to get mouthy with the Niners on social media. This situation has been fascinating. We saw his first cryptic message get sent out on Sunday via Instagram. Mike, I don't know if we got that ready and available, but I do want to let the listening audience hear where this started. Now, initially, you know, throughout this offseason, Brandon Ayuk has been pretty hush. He has been pretty hush on the whole situation between him and San Francisco. We've seen him posted up with Commanders gear on. We saw him post a Commanders football the other day. Sunday, we finally heard from Brandon Ayuk. He had this to say about the 49ers.
1: Dealing with, you know, like them kids, and they don't get picked for

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0: and then I'll stop. This might be the most insane thing I've ever seen in sports, the most crooked thing I've ever seen. And I don't think I'm being a prisoner of the moment. Like, it's crazy. Okay, I'm done.
1: So is now. That, like, at the, like, flat out, that's where it was. It was corrupt yesterday. It's corrupt today. It's going to be corrupt in the future because of this stuff. If you don't like something, just go to court and you will get it your way. We're talking about earlier this year, we were talking about Chambliss. Hey, you had a couple migraines and stuff like that. I get it. You know what? You need an extra year. I get it. And I keep telling people, guys, there is life after college. Please graduate. At a certain point, it gets a little pathetic. But this kind of deal, I don't think I was flabbergasted. I don't think I was shocked by it because this is just the nature of college sports now. This is where we're at. It does not matter what you do. You can blame something else, even though it's your fault, and you can still play. You can still play. But what the thing is, what should happen is Texas Tech should say, hey, we're actually not going to play him. We are not going to play him. You should sit. People have been sat for less, and you should just sit him. I understand your backups are not great. I understand he's a five-star transfer. I get it. I get it. Trust me. I get it. You want to try to make the playoffs in your little Big 12 division that's not as strong as some of these other divisions like the SEC and Big 10. But my whole thing is, it's just they're not going to do that because why would they? Why would they? He is allowed to play, so it doesn't matter if other people are mad. I'm sure if Georgia, they were saying like, hey, we're not going to play him. Yeah, I'm sure if this was a Georgia quarterback, I'm sure they would be doing the same thing. Like, oh, okay, well, you know, just if you didn't want to get in trouble, you should have been reckless driving. You should have gotten the DWI or something like that. You should have been doing all that. You shouldn't have been gambling. But at the same time, part of me feels bad for the kid in the sense of, yeah, you did all this thing, but we're going to dangle, here you go, here's Sorsby 20 for $20 towards your next bet on college football. Like, exactly. That's just the whole thing, is that he's a kid. These are the most impressionable ages, or in your young, I mean, your late teens and young 20s, and he's doing all these things that people are putting right in front of his face. Like, hey, don't gamble, but here you go. You're giving him all this money.
0: Right, and here's the other thing, too. So if I'm a kid right now, and I'm not into like the role, I'm not talking about role models and things like that, but let's say I'm a kid, and this is, I think, the most dangerous part, because he's going to miss the first two games, apparently. I think this thing's going to be appealed, and I don't think he plays. But for right now, he's eligible. The thing that blows my mind is, if I'm a kid right now, and let's say I'm not a quarterback, let's say I'm an offensive lineman, and I don't have any money, like I'm not the NIL, I'm not getting NIL money. Well, that guy just gambled a bunch of money. Well, why can't I gamble? Like, every kid now in college sports is like, okay, there's a precedence.
1: Yeah.
0: I can gamble now. I'm not getting the NIL money. I'm the safety. I'm the linebacker. I'm the offensive lineman. I'm just going to gamble because it was just proven that I can gamble and still play. You think they're going to throw games? They're going to, like, what's going to happen to me? Nothing happened to that guy, and he gambled thousands of times. Anyway, we can continue this conversation as well, and we will reset the NBA Finals and do all those things. At the top of the hour, John Lund in for Drake Toll today on a Wednesday edition of the program. Drake will be back tomorrow and Friday. Addy and Curtis as well will continue the conversation, and maybe Curtis will pick up the phone. I'm not sure. It's the Drake Toll Show, only here on Westwood One Sports and the Westwood One Sports app.
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0: Northwest Arkansas, wherever you are in this great, big, beautiful world of ours. Welcome into the Morning Sports Beat. I am Eric G. Levi Peckinpah is here as well. And we've got you. We have you in attendance at 479-587-9921. That is the High Impact Analytics text number. That is also the number you can use to call in anytime you would like and discuss anything that we have talked about on the show. And we've got a lot of Razorback talk to get to, like coming up at 7 o'clock today. It looks like the Razorbacks are bringing in a big-time opponent, and I'll put that in air quotes to the bud. I'll tell you who that is at 7 and when they're going to be here. And I know you'll be in attendance for this one. Of course, you're in attendance for every game, but I know you'll definitely be in attendance for this one. We'll get to that at 7 o'clock. And at 6:20, we'll talk about whether or not the Razorbacks need to do what Georgia and Nebraska are doing, which is not playing Texas Tech in any sports. Would that actually solve some of the issues from the Brendan Sorsby ruling? But right now, we've got to talk about something that we suspected was probably going to happen midway through the baseball season. And at this point, it has been confirmed Carson Brumbaugh has entered the transfer portal. And midway through the baseball season, we thought this would happen because Brumbaugh got the rare opportunity to start as a freshman. Got the opportunity to go out and start for Vahevo Loy, who is in the Orioles system now and working his way as quick as he can to the major leagues. Vahevo Loy, your Golden Spikes winner. And there was a lot of pressure on Carson Brumbaugh. In fact, he was named the SEC preseason freshman of the year. Well, unfortunately, Carson Brumbaugh found out how hard it was to hit college pitching and also found out how hard it was to field in college. It's a bit of a step, just a bit of a step up from where you were in high school.
1: A little step up.
0: He was also brought in as a guy who could possibly pitch, and he got a couple of opportunities to do that and didn't look good at either. In fact, one of the guys I talked to that knows that baseball program inside and out had felt like at some point Brumbaugh had got himself into a bit of the doghouse because of maybe the fact that he was letting his performance at the plate affect his performance in the field, and that wasn't sitting well with DVH. And I think once you get into DVH's doghouse, it's very hard to get out unless you start playing up to your potential, which is something that Carson Brumbaugh never did this year. And as a result, Brumbaugh is doing probably what is the best thing for his mental health and his career, and definitely the best thing for the Razorbacks, and he's jumping into the transfer portal. My guess, and this is just a guess, it is purely speculation, I haven't seen anything to back it up, is it'll probably end up in Oklahoma with his brother, or someplace in Oklahoma. And he has a younger brother. There is the youngest of the three who's playing at Edmond Santa Fe, and I think all of them will probably end up at college or the same college together relatively close, because apparently just being away, I would imagine homesick played a part in it. The fact that you're someplace with guys that you've never played baseball with before, the fact that you're working with a coaching staff that now tells you instead of, hey, you're the greatest thing since sliced bread, it was, okay, you're supposed to be the greatest thing since sliced bread. Now go out and prove it. You know, we brought you in to prove it. We brought you in to win. And I don't know that that was necessarily something that he could necessarily handle. And for all parties involved, it is the best thing for him to get into the transfer portal. I hate to see the kid go. Look, I'm a big fan of his high school. That's where my kid goes to high school. I like to see kids from there succeed, but this just wasn't. Last year, it wasn't going to work out, and all speculation is that Dave Van Horn was going to bring in somebody via the portal to probably play shortstop this year. We've talked about moving Nolan Souza back over to shortstop, which puts Brumbaugh another year on the bench, and he probably wasn't ready to deal with that. He wants to play. So whether he ends up at OU where his brother is, or whether he ends up at someplace a little bit smaller, I hope it works out for the kid. I don't have anything against him, from all accounts, that he's got a pretty good family, but it wasn't going to happen here. And I get it, when you sign that scholarship, everybody thinks all the best things in the world are going to happen, but for him, I'm not even going to say it wasn't just meant to be. He didn't perform to the level that you're expected to perform when you have that scholarship, and it wouldn't shock me at all if Dave Van Horn told him, you know, we don't have a place for you here. Because as much as he wants to develop freshmen, guys got to win too. And if they felt like they made a mistake or he just doesn't gel with the program, there's no reason to keep him around. There's no reason to give him another 2 or 3 years to get his act together. You got to cut that cord ASAP.
1: I mean, think about it. Compare Carson Brumbaugh's season to what you saw out of the other freshmen that actually had success and got time.
0: Like Carter Rutenbar?
1: Carter Rutenbar, Christian Turner, Alexander Peck. I'll even go to the pitching, Mark Brissy. Those guys each had moments where they had really good outings. And even though that there were a couple slumps here and there throughout a freshman year, because it just happens you're trying to adjust to SEC play, they had big moments where they were able to shine and they showed the potential to grow in the Arkansas system. Brumbaugh only showed maybe one time, and it wasn't as a shortstop. It was as a pitcher that he had a little something. Outside of that, every time he hit shortstop, it was bad.
0: Well, and if he was going to be a pitcher, then he should have gone to Deviation and said, hey, I want to pitch. I think I can be a better help to you than that. And then they should have worked on it this year. But I get the feeling that his attitude, and again, this is all speculation, but I get the feeling his attitude didn't help him at all. Because if you're sulking, or you can't get it out of your head that you're not hitting the ball, and you go into the field, and then all of a sudden you're starting to make errors, because at one point, Dave Van Horn did say that he was carrying his bats into the field with him.
1: Mm-hmm.
0: Like I remember that quote distinctly. In fact, I'm going to start looking for it here in our audio vault so we can play it. But I remember him. I remember him discussing that in the early part of the season. And when Dave Van Horn said that, chills kind of went through my spine, because what I heard was, oh God, this kid isn't going to be here very long.
1: I think that might be 384.
0: All right, go ahead and play it. Let's see what we got here.
2: Yeah, I don't know. If it might be four, but I may be wrong. Maybe it's five because they didn't score one in there. I don't know. But it's throwing. It's called thinking. It's called, you know, just go feel the ball and throw it. And, you know, the other problem is he carries that bat out to the field with him, if you know what I'm saying. You know, when you swing at a pitch almost over your head on an 0-2 count, there's a problem. It's called confidence. And, you know, it's just the way it is. Even the ball he grounded in double play, it was a ball, shoulder high. Take it. And, you know, we've been talking about that. We got to take our walks. We got to swing at strikes. When we do that, we're going to be pretty good. If we don't do that, we'll be real average.
0: You can hear it in his voice right there. He's fed up. He's fed up with the way you're playing. And when I heard that, I'm like, oh, yeah, this kid's done. It would take something special for him to rebound and work himself back into Dave Van Horn's good graces. But something tells me after what Dave Van Horn said publicly there, privately there had probably been some very honest discussions between Carson Brumbaugh and Dave Van Horn, maybe even some come to Jesus moments, and it just didn't work out for the kid. Like, it didn't compute. He didn't live up to what his expectations were. So for the Razorbacks, if you felt like you had to cut bait on this one, I'm good with it. If this was a coaching staff call, I'm good with it. If it was Carson Brumbaugh's call, smart move, kid. Because it doesn't, based on just that quote again, and that was early in the season. Okay, that was during the Stetson series. That what you just heard was audio from the Stetson series. If that was the case and you decided to leave, yeah, smart. Smart on your call. I can imagine when he went in to tell the compliance officer and they told the coach, was like, all right, I doubt there were any tears shed for this kid whatsoever. And I hate sounding like I'm being Mr. Mean Man, but I don't know any other way to put it. And I think Levi, in a way, I was surprised that immediately after the season, he didn't announce it, that it took him a couple of weeks for it to get out that he was in the transfer portal. Because, dude, I don't know what you were deciding on unless you were talking to other colleges and you did find a place that you're gonna land, and you were just waiting for that to happen in order to officially jump in. Well, but I find it hard to think that he would have a scholarship here.
1: Well, I just wonder
0: next year
1: if there was a legit discussion of not only what would the future have been if he would have stayed, but also what happened. What happened to the guy that was so highly touted? And if it's something that he believes is fixable here at Arkansas, there's conversations to be had instead of automatically basically tucking tail and jumping into the portal. There were probably discussions that truly would have kind of gave DVH the full picture of what he wanted to do for the offseason and who was going to be the future of the shortstop position, if it was going to be Souza, if it was going to be Brumbaugh, if it was going to be someone in the portal. I bet you they probably had to get all the ducks in the row, both DVH and Brumbaugh. So that way, both guys can help prepare for their own futures. For DVH, the team that's going to be next year, and for Brumbaugh, either if he was going to stay at Arkansas or where he was going to be. And it's one of those things where it just feels like square peg, round hole. Like, Brumbaugh just does not fit right now at Arkansas.
0: No, and if you're wondering what happened, I can tell you what happened is, one, he came in overhyped, and just, I believe the hype overwhelmed him. I believe the fact that he was so highly recruited and got the opportunity to play at America's Best Baseball Program got to his head. And then when he was here, and then all of a sudden you see that first pitch, and you go from being able to crush anything that's thrown at you, anything within, I don't know, 5 feet of a plate, you know, or just a few inches out, like being able to crush pitching, to now, oh my God, these guys actually know what they're doing. I'm sure that freaked him out. And instead of figuring out how to adjust to what's going on, it crushed him in a sense. It took all his confidence away, because you go from being the best player on your high school team, which he probably was. I don't think there's any doubt he was the best player on his high school team. You're getting an offer to come to Arkansas, you've got to be the best player on your high school team, or one of the top two. To now, you're just a guy. You haven't proven anything. And you're on a team with dudes that are going to be playing in the major leagues. You're on a team with Hunter Dietz and Ryder Helfrich and Camden Kozel. I mean, these guys are, all three of those guys are going to play in the major leagues. You've got pitchers you've got other guys that are going to get their opportunity as well. You're just a guy. You've got to earn your way into being what these cats were, and that was just something that he wasn't. You've been as good probably as he's and his brothers are, and his dad was a really good baseball player. You're not good. It doesn't help guys when they go from being one of the best there is to, oh crap, now I'm the guy on the bench that I used to make fun of and feel sorry for.
1: Yeah, again, when you go from the star to, as Stephen Smith Sr. would say, a jack, just another guy. That's what happens, and that's what happened to him. And wherever the next place will be, it's going to be the bounce back of if he can develop into that superstar automatically off the rip, or did Arkansas expose the flaw And is that going to be the story of his college career?
0: I'd like to think not. But what I wonder more than anything else is, you know, this situation for him was really humbling. Carson Brumbaugh is no doubt humbled after this situation. Can he get his swagger back? Now, it's good to get humbled. We all need to get humbled every now and then. When we think we are of Michael Jordan level.
1: Got to take one off the chin every once in a while.
0: Yeah, it's good to get humbled and realize what it took to make you Michael Jordan level. And whatever walk of life that is. When you think you're a Hall of Famer at your job and you're just cruising along, whether it's in sales, whether you're, whether you do auto body stuff, which, by the way, man, if you're doing auto body stuff, you are my freaking hero. Because I think that, like, if you're restoring old cars and things like that, that's something I've always wanted to learn how to do. And if you are, I would more than gladly become your apprentice. But I digress. We come back to this.
1: That's also everything on my TikTok feed right now.
0: But, oh, cool. Very cool. But when you get to that point and you just start taking your talent for granted, that you could just turn any pile of junk into a six-figure, you know, into a six-figure automobile, and you cut some corners or maybe don't pay as much attention to the detail, and the person that had you restore it gets it back and they're not impressed. And they refuse to pay you for it or pay you what you want or they're unhappy. Maybe it's good to kind of get that comeuppance every once in a while. So he definitely got it. But once you get that, you always need to get your swagger back. You need to remember what got you there in the first place and then do the things that you did to get your swagger back. And that's the big question I have for this kid. Is he so, for lack of a better term, shell-shocked by the college experience that wherever he goes, he won't be able to cut it? And if he goes, here's the thing, if he goes to Oklahoma, which is what I'm kind of expecting to happen, dude, you're facing the same competition. You're facing the same pitching. It doesn't get any easier going from one SEC school to the other. And you go from the best SEC school or the best baseball program in the SEC to one that, yeah, they're hot this year, but for the most part, they're middling. Middling to say the least. All right, you're still going to have to face Florida. You're still going to have to face Alabama and Tennessee and Texas and all those teams. So I don't know how that helps you. If you go to Oklahoma State, you're going to face Kansas. I mean, I'm almost thinking that you need to be at a Troy. Shout out Troy going to the College World Series or a Little Rock or a UCA or something like that in order for him to be successful.
1: Well, I've got the perfect fit for him. It's over there at Missouri State. That's the perfect fit for him.
0: Does he have the power? He's not. Is he big enough to play at Missouri State?
1: That's honestly, okay, actually, fair question. The thing is, I would think Missouri State would try to develop that and try to maybe get the pop under him. And then once he gets to, like, the junior, senior year, then you go to OU or maybe you make your way back to a place like in Arkansas. You go somewhere else to try to see if you can get that chance again. But he needs to go somewhere that is going to take the time and effort to develop him.
0: I mean, I cannot imagine that there is a person alive that follows the baseball program that was less impressed with a stud, a five-star athlete coming in than they are Carson Brumbaugh. All right, coming up next here on 92.1 The Ticket and the 92.1 The Ticket app, we'll tell you.
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0: The Ticket and the 92.1 The Ticket app. This is the Morning Sports Beat. Eric G., Levi Peckinpah, and you. You make up the trio. So, how do you participate in this show? Well, it's very easy. Just pick up your phone and text us at 479-587-9921, or you can call us at 479-587-9921. The text line is courtesy of High Impact Analytics. They're our sponsor. And, of course, the phone. Well, that's just the phone. But either way, we'd love to communicate with you, and we'd really love to talk to you about what's going on in college football right now, because you've got this whole situation with Brendan Sorsby. If you don't know, let's reset it. Brendan Sorsby, the quarterback at Texas Tech, transferred from Cincinnati, got paid between $5 and $6 million to leave Cincinnati, go play at Texas Tech, and it was found out that he had made tens of thousands of bets from apps on his phone. Tens of thousands of bets. 40 of those were on Indiana. And you're like, well, what's the big deal? Well, the problem was, is when he was making those 40-plus bets on Indiana, he was playing for Indiana, which is a huge, first of all, it's a no-no from the NCAA that you are betting. Second, it's an even bigger no-no when you're betting on your own team or other teams on the campus where you attend school. The NCAA suspends this kid, says your eligibility is up. You forfeit it because you gambled. He says, well, I'm going to go to rehab because I'm an addict. I have a problem. The rest of us respond, really? You think? Call 1-800-GAMBLER. Then he hires a lawyer. Texas Tech hires a lawyer. They say, well, we can beat the NCAA. Doesn't matter that you're suspended. First, we'll appeal it. They're going to reject it, which happened. We'll just go get a judge in Lubbock. Judge in Lubbock says, hey, I went to Texas Tech. I'm going to recuse myself from this. But there is this judge in Tarrant County who does have a degree from here and Baylor and might be able to help you out. And that's exactly what he did. He granted Brendan Sorsby an injunction. Brendan Sorsby can now play for Texas Tech. The NCAA says, nah, we want to appeal this. Tarrant County judge says, all right, that's cool. I'll hear that appeal in February. Long after the football season's over, long after Texas Tech may or may not have played in the playoffs and possibly competed for a national championship. At that point, I will hear your appeal and probably agree with you and say that he's ineligible, but the damage is already done. So, with that in mind, there are schools, namely Nebraska and Georgia, who are outside the Big 12, have said, yeah, we're just not going to play you in any sports. If we had you on the schedule in golf, if we had you on the schedule in baseball, or you were coming over here for a track meet or basketball, whatever the case is, you can't participate in those events. And we're going to reschedule. If we had you on our football schedule sometime down the road, because Georgia have to play a Power Four school in the non-con, yeah, that game's not going to happen now. You can forget it. We're done. We are officially done with Texas Tech. Nebraska said the same thing. Big 12 schools, the conference that Texas Tech is in, are threatening not to play Tech this year. I don't know how exactly they pull that off. Unless Brett Yormark, the commissioner of the Big 12, shows some balls, which I don't think he really has much of, to be quite honest. Because, and let's face it, if Brett Yormark is really honest, he's not the one that cobbled together and saved the Big 12. He just benefited from the Pac, from the Pac-12 being inept. If the Pac-12 wasn't inept, your league could have easily been absorbed by them, which is probably what should have happened, but that's neither here nor there. The problem that you have right now is that if you're Brett Yormark, you need to show some testicular fortitude and say, yeah, what we're going to do for the Big 12 season is everyone that's on your schedule, we're just going to go ahead and give them a win. We're going to give them a 1-0 win. You're going to forfeit all your games. If you choose to play Brennan Sorsby, whom we deem ineligible as the conference, then we are going to give everyone a forfeit. And I'm sure that would go to court and there would be an injunction. I mean, because that's the way you do things right now in college. But I come back to Arkansas, and this is a chance for not only Arkansas, but really the SEC to show some integrity. I see you laughing. I see you in the Army Green Hyundai Palisades. I see you laughing at this. I see you laughing in the Ford F-150.
1: Hey, you in the parking lot. We see you.
0: See you laughing at this. You say, hey, you said SEC, show some integrity.
1: Also, drink some water. Don't choke while you laugh.
0: The SEC should, as a conference. First of all, Arkansas, you can't lead the course because Georgia already has. But if you're Hunter Yurecek and you want to do something, and I look, with Hunter, God only knows how it's going to be perceived. Like, I've just kind of gotten to the point now with Hunter, I think no matter what you do, it's going to be poorly received by a certain group of fans. And that sucks, but that's just, that's the way they are right now. They just don't trust you or just don't care what you're doing. You haven't done enough to ingratiate yourself to them. And I don't know if that's fair or unfair. I really don't. But Hunter Yurecek should just contact every single one of his coaches, and Arkansas should put out a statement that says, if this is the way Texas Tech is going to get down, then we're never going to play them. If they're a part of that baseball thing down in Arlington, then I'm going to have Dave Van Horn, which I'm sure would make him really happy. I'm going to have Dave Van Horn try and, you know, schedule something so we don't run into them. I'm going to look at the football schedules down in the future, and if they're on there, they're not going to be.
1: I feel like this would mainly hurt basketball, especially with the way Texas Tech and Grant McCaslin and Arkansas and Coach Cal have been going at it the past couple years.
0: I don't think it would hurt basketball as much as it would hurt football, because football, you might have a tougher time replacing that power four opponent, and you might unfortunately get stuck playing somebody like a Michigan. I mean, like, seriously, Michigan's like, hey, we're looking for a game. We've got this state open. Why don't you come here to the big house?
1: At that point, I'll just take another Utah game and we'll do this at midnight.
0: It's provided Utah has it open on their schedule. I mean, that's the risk you run. Basketball, the schedules can fluctuate, and I don't think there's any shortage of schools that would be willing to play Arkansas. Now, they may not want to play them at the Bud. They might want to play them at a neutral court.
1: Yeah.
0: But as long as John Calipari's here, he's not going to have a problem fighting quality opponents or power four opponents, and you don't necessarily need Texas Tech on your schedule to do that. And I would imagine that there's no shortage of Big 12 schools that would line up to play them. If I'm Oklahoma State, I don't want to come to the Bud, but hey, man, I'll play you in Tulsa. I'd be like, all right, that's cool. It's close enough for our fans. We got a lot of fans in that state anyway, especially that area of the state. We'll outnumber you. Why not? Why not do it? But it would be a good gesture, and then maybe the rest of the SEC starts to follow. That's the only way any of this gets solved. Because if a judge tells you that he's not going to hear your appeal until February, you're just going to have to let this kid play and let the season go about as it is. And who knows how good or bad Texas Tech is going to be, and the whole world's going to be rooting against them at this point, because if there's one thing we can't handle, it's you betting on your own team. Of all the things in college we will draw our line in the sand on, it's you betting on your own team. It's not necessarily you betting or you gambling. I mean, look, if you're out there playing the horses, as long as it, look, if you're out there playing the horses or you're out there betting on NFL games, even if you're getting insider information, as long as you're not affecting the outcome of your own games in a negative way, we're fine with that. The minute we get the scent that you could be affecting your games, even though you've bet on your team to win, we don't know what you have done and who you've given money to bet the opposite and how you've hedged your bets. So at that point, we draw our line in the sand. And for Arkansas, for any of these other schools, I would basically love to see a nationwide ban on Texas Tech. I'd love to see anybody on their schedule this year say, yeah, we're just, Abilene Christian, we're not going to play you. Although that would hurt Abilene Christian because I'm sure that's a nice payday they're going to get rolling into Texas Tech. I'd love to see Sam Houston say no, and I'm sure that's a nice payday they're going to get. So they really can't. But certainly the Big 12 schools could refuse to play them. They could be granted forfeits. It would be nice if the college football playoff, who's not governed by the NCAA, said, "Hey, if you play him, we're not going to put you in. You're banned from the playoffs this year." It would be nice if they would do that. I just don't know who's got the guts to really stand up to these guys and make it stick.
1: Who's the first domino that's got to fall? That's the thing. We're officially done with for this process. I'm done thinking the NCAA is going to do anything.
0: They can't. Their hands are. I don't know what the next step could be for the NCAA other than to ask for an appeal and ask for it before the football season. Because a judge has already told you. I mean, you can't fight the legal system.
1: Mm-hmm.
0: That's the thing I keep pointing out is the NCAA's hands are tied, but is the rest of college sports' hands tied as bad as the NCAA's is?
1: See, my thought process is if you're the NCAA, basically sell, you're done, go set up somewhere at a band shop or somewhere because you got played. Because you're not a governing body, you're just a hollow excuse of words. That's all you are at this point. So if the NCAA can/won't do anything, it has to be everybody else to step up and do something. So out of the 12 schools, Abilene Christian, Oregon State, Houston, Sam Houston, Colorado, Arizona State, you get it. Someone has to be the first domino that says, yeah, we're not playing you this year. And from there, that's whenever we can finally make some type of progress into Texas Tech not getting Brandon Sorsby to either play or to be considered credible enough to make their way into the college football playoff. That's the two things that have to happen. You either A, get rid of some of these games so where they're basically not in the Big 12 this year, or B, make all their games for the rest of the season not credible.
0: I would hope that the Big 12 could do something. I would hope that the rest of college football, which isn't governed by the NCAA, could get together and tell Texas Tech to go kick rocks. I mean, that would be the best part of this whole thing, is if college football turned their back on. The problem is, and this is where Texas Tech would be right, the rest of college football would be totally hypocritical on this because they'd be doing the same thing if they were in their shoes. We'd all like to think that Arkansas, if they had paid $5, $6 million for a quarterback and found out he was doing the same thing or even worse stuff legally, hey, we'll eat the $5, $6 million. That's just not something that we want representing our school. We'd all love to believe that. But when winning is so important, it's easy to put your morals aside. It's easy for coaches and athletic directors to look in the mirror and say, maybe I don't like this, but I'm willing to do it because keeping my job is more important than necessarily how the program looks. And as fans, we're really forgiving. Oh, yeah, I mean, yeah, this kid's a bad egg. I mean, yeah, this kid may have, you know, held up. This kid may have mugged somebody. This kid may have gone into a bar and just, you know, beat up some random college students one day, or, you know, knife somebody, whatever.
1: Oh, you know, at the University of Georgia, we have a legal requirement that every player must have at least one speeding ticket before they step on the field.
0: But we'll look the other way because we're winning. We're very forgiving that. Ah, that doesn't represent our university very well. I don't like it. You'll hear mainly the crows will come from people over the age of 60. Your team will win, and then we'll move on. That's what we'll do. In fact, let's hear from Pete Dammel, who has heard from several athletic directors and coaches ever since the Texas Tech situation was announced. And here is what Pete Dammel had to say on the Pat McAfee Show on Monday.
2: Quite frankly, look, I've heard from everybody today, commissioners, coaches, different folks, these billion-dollar television deals that, you know, run college sports, much like they run professional sports, run because people believe that the games have integrity to them. So, it's very clear. So I don't want to be too hyperbolic and you know, say the world is ending today, because I don't really think that's the case. But what this does, it just continues to open up the possibilities, Pat, for what local judges can do for schools.
0: And I would say right now, if you've got a really good local judge in your back pocket, you're way ahead of the game. You've got all this figured out. Coming up next here on 92.1 The Ticket, we have Tusk. If you don't know what Tusk is, it's not just the mascot for Arkansas. I'll fill you in on that. But I believe...
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5: 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I am Eric G. I needed that coffee today. Hope you are having a fantastic day. We'd love to hear from you at 479-587-9921. That's 479-587-9921. One of the things I thought was really cool when I first got here was the fact that Goat Lab Brewery had come up with Tusk Beer. Now, they had come up with it in 2024. And what Tusk Beer is, if you don't know, it's a microbrew. One, it tastes pretty darn good. But the proceeds, if you buy Tusk, at least based on the commercial that I heard, the proceeds from buying that beer went to NIL. Oh, man, that's cool. I mean, that is a great way to get people to fund your NIL program. Go buy this beer. If people like microbrews, especially stronger tasting, higher alcohol content, be perfect. Even for people that don't like darker beers or even stronger tasting beers, not just alcohol content, but stronger tasting, more hoppy tasting beers, they might buy it just because it's Arkansas and they feel like they're donating to NIL. I was all jacked up about that. Well, I almost think that it's time for Arkansas to up their game a bit. Now, you may disagree with me based on what is happening here at Washington State. And I know what you're thinking. Washington State, Pacific Northwest. One of these people drink. Well, apparently for 14 years, the big tradition at Wazoo games has been Fireball. All happened in 2012 when ESPN was broadcasting the Washington State-UCLA game. And they panned through the crowd and somebody had snuck Fireball into the student section –

0: and just started gulping it down. Just took a big swig off Fireball. And if you don't know what Fireball is, it's a whiskey. The best way to describe the way it tastes is like a cinnamon Jolly Rancher. So if you like sweet whiskey that has that overpowering, unnatural cinnamon taste, because look, I like cinnamon. Like, you give me a cinnamon roll, you put cinnamon in apple pie, bake it into something where you're using actual cinnamon, not cinnamon flavor like those little round red candies or the Jolly Ranchers.
1: It's like big red gum.
0: Ugh. That's the, to me, that stuff is just nasty. It doesn't taste right. Fireball to me is a college kid's drink. Especially a college girl's drink. Okay, that's my and I have friends. I've got a guy that's my age, loves Fireball. I'm like, okay, whatever floats your boat. I'll just drink the beer. But it is a tradition at Wazoo. So, in their infinite wisdom, to help the NIL program, instead of going to Fireball and saying, hey, can you come up with a Washington State brand of whiskey? They decided to distill their own. And not only did they distill their own, it's got a higher alcohol content than what the original Fireball is. 33% alcohol. If you go buy a bottle of Fireball at the liquor store today, it's 33% ABV. That's the alcohol content. Wazoo whiskey, which is just basically Fireball on steroids, is 46% alcohol. Now, granted, it's going to be more expensive than regular Fireball. But I get the feeling that for tailgating and for games coming up this season, it will be readily on hand. And I would imagine that just for the fat of it, you're going to get a lot of Washington State fans to go out and buy this. And it will contribute to NIL, which is a good cause. But that's what I call smart marketing.
1: That is smart marketing.
0: If you know what your crowd likes, do it. And I would say to Goat Lab Brewing, I think Tusk is great. I think it's great that you made a beer that is, it's what I like to call, everybody calls it a microbrewer, I call it artisan. But if you go around to the tailgates and everybody's drinking Bud Light or Miller Lite or Coors or, you know, one of the more watered down kind of beers, and I'm a Miller Lite guy, straight up, I will tell you right now, I just, the overwhelming taste of hops, I can't do it.
1: I'm a Dos Equis man.
0: But if you see like there's a particular brand of beer that everybody's drinking, even if you're thinking, well, the only reason they're doing this is because they can buy it in volume and it's cheap, I would brew a beer like that. I would brew something that's like, hey, Joe Sixpack's going to buy this for sure.
1: It's making every man beer.
0: Yeah, that's like Troy Aikman did, which, by the way, Troy Aikman's beer, yeah. Yeah, it's all right.
1: It's okay. Yeah, whenever I saw that, part of me just like my soul ended up catching on fire just because of the. It's like I got a contact fireball shot, like, because I'm part of the crowd that got into Fireball in college. Trust me, I.
0: Well, it's, I'm gonna put it in air quotes, it's whiskey. It doesn't taste like whiskey at all. I don't even know if it's got the, it doesn't even really have the burn like whiskey does. I've taken a shot, maybe two, because there was a guy I worked with back at one of my old stations who was about 15 years younger than me. He was like all into it, man. Mm-hmm. He was all about some Fireball. I'm like, yeah.
1: Basically,
0: dude, I'm grown up. I know. I'm not into this.
1: It's as if you drank some moderate whiskey and then just shoved about 20 sticks of cinnamon down your pipe hole. That's what it tastes like.
0: But even cinnamon sticks taste better. God, I mean, it's just so, that fake or artificial cinnamon taste to me, that's just, like those little red candies, those are nasty. Like, I don't know how anybody eats those. It's like, oh wow, they're spicy for spicy's sake, and they don't even taste that good.
1: The only thing I can think of whenever we talk about cinnamon is I think of Big Red and I think of Talladega Nights. Do you remember?
0: Oh yeah, I've always wanted to do that endorsement with anything that I endorse. I have run it by several account executives and several sales managers. I'm like, look, why don't we just skip all the BS? Let me say I'm Eric G. And if you don't buy this or do this, then blank you. And they were like, and most of them hadn't seen the movie. So they're like, ah, I'm like, well, you're missing the joke.
1: Yeah, that is the joke of just doing the Talladega Nights bit, where if you don't chew Big Red, then bleep you. It's hilarious. Even though, like, Talladega Nights, I don't want to think about it. I think it's, like, close to 20 years old. It's getting there.
0: Yeah, it is.
1: I don't want to think about that.
0: And I'd still say semi-pro's better. 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
0: 92-1 the ticket and the 92-1 the ticket app. This is the Morning Sports Beat. Eric G, Levi Peckinpah, and of course you on the High Impact Analytics text line today at 479-587-9921. That's 479-587-9921. You should know, if you're following the Brandon Marcella, or not, well, if you should follow Brandon Marcella, but if you're following the Sorsby case, the Brennan Sorsby case at Texas Tech, for all four of the justices on the Seventh Court of Appeals in Texas are Texas Tech grads. Oh my God, NCAA has no chance in this one. Yeah, they're gonna rule in favor of the NCAA.
1: The NCAA at this point is just a chihuahua. Think they got bite?
0: I don't know if you're a part of the Court of Appeals, you can actually recuse yourself, but...
1: No, probably not.
0: Probably should.
1: Probably should.
0: But here we go. All right, so you've asked for a big-time opponent to come to the Bud because you're upset about the fact that you're not going to get to see Michigan State this year, although John Calipari has told you that Michigan State will, in fact, at some point, play here at the Bud. Because last year, Arkansas played at East Lansing. This year, they're going to play Michigan State in Detroit on Thanksgiving, which is not returning the home game. But Cal has said, and in Cal we trust, that Michigan State will give Arkansas a home game at some point down the line. You've asked for that big-time opponent, and it has been granted in the form of Gonzaga. The problem is, Levi, is this is not a regular season game. This is a preseason game.
1: Oh.
0: So basically, Gonzaga will come to the Bud, but it's going to be an exhibition game. And it'll happen sometime in mid to late October.
1: So what it will be is Arkansas versus Gonzaga. The game where everything is made up and the points don't matter. And Drew Carey rolls out.
0: Yeah, I mean, yeah, exactly. So it'll be like Kansas. It'll be like, who was it? Was it Cincinnati that came here last year?
1: I think it might have been, and then Kansas was the first year.
0: Yeah, Kansas first year, Cincinnati last year. That's what it's going to be. That's the closest thing you get as a big-time opponent. And this is where John Calipari would probably disagree with me. And I would imagine that there are some Arkansas fans that disagree with me on this. I don't consider Gonzaga a big-time opponent.
1: I don't either.
0: Yes, they're joining the Pac-12 this year, but the Pac-12 is not the same Pac-12 that had UCLA and USC. And I know USC wasn't a basketball power, but it did at least have UCLA and Washington and Arizona and Mainly UCLA and Arizona, but Utah was there were credible schools. Now it's Washington State and Oregon State and schools that left the Mountain West. And that's all the Pac-12 is now. It's not a Power Four, and I know Gonzaga has had success. I know Gonzaga has had all sorts of success.
1: And making it to the tournament, but not doing anything.
0: Well, I think there is a Final Four in there at some point, isn't there?
1: There's two Final Fours, or at least there's. See, I believe for them, they have two NCAA tournament runner-ups in 2021. Yeah, it's 2021 and 2017.
0: Okay, so they've played for the national championship. They haven't won it, but then again, my problem with it is this isn't Michigan State, it's not Duke, it's not Texas, it's not, for me, it's not even Texas Tech.
1: It's Gonzaga.
0: Yeah, it's Gonzaga. And it's an exhibition, it's not even a real game. Is this the best we can do as far as bringing big-time non-conference opponents to Arkansas?
1: Well, you don't want Central Michigan?
0: No, I don't.
1: Yeah, whenever I saw that, I was like, really? Okay. What are we doing?
0: Like, the North Carolina thing, I don't have a problem with, because you had to go back to an ACC school this year. You had one at home. It was Louisville last year, so you have to go to Chapel Hill. And honestly, the silver lining in that is, if you're going to make a road trip this year and only make one, Chapel Hill's probably the one to go to. They are a college basketball blue blood. That the Dean Dome's historic. You get to go see where Michael Jordan and James Worthy played and a bunch of other amazing NBA players.
1: My boy Vince Carter.
0: I mean, so that's at least worth it. But, I mean, if we're going to – look, Arkansas's a big-time basketball school. John Calipari is a big-time coach. It just – and I know – look, I can tell you right now, going into the Bud, I can almost chalk that down as a loss. I know it's going to be very hard to win at the Bud. And yes, I would much rather play Arkansas on a neutral court if I'm an opponent. I like my chances a lot better there than I like my chances of coming down to the Bud. But I do kind of feel like I do feel like you can attract Power Four schools to come here, because I don't think a loss at Arkansas is A, anything to be ashamed of, but B, anything you should run from. I would think the committee would look favorably upon you playing here, so I have no idea why you can't do it.
1: I don't know either. I'm trying to figure out in non SEC schools, what's the biggest school that's played against Arkansas in the non-con?
0: Louisville.
1: Yeah.
0: That was part of the SEC-ACC challenge, so they had to be here.
1: But take out the SEC-ACC challenge, we're not talking about big schools. If we have to take out a mandatory conference challenger, non-conference challenger from a different conference, like, we're not talking any big schools, are we?
0: Mm-mm.
1: That's kind of pathetic. Again, you Coach Cal touts about all the prospects and the people he brings in, but you can't bring in a notable challenger in the non-conference schedule. You can go to all of them, but none of them will make it here. Okay, cool. Makes sense.
0: Now, I'm just trying to think how you could probably... I mean, if you wanted to, for whatever it's worth, you could do a home-and-home against Oklahoma State, but they're not much of a... I don't think they're much of an opponent now, and I think they would probably rather play you in Tulsa than come here and have you go there.
1: By the way, Coach Cal loves to go to neutral sites. He would love that.
0: Well, I don't know that Tulsa's big enough for him. I mean, if you look at where these neutral site games are, they're in Dallas, they're in Chicago, they're in Detroit, they're in Kansas City. I don't know that going to Tulsa is a big enough stage for this basketball program right now. under him. I mean, it makes sense from a travel perspective, not only for the players, but also for the fans. And it makes sense in the fact that you've got a large contingent of Arkansas fans in that area of the country, or that, you know, that area of the state of Oklahoma. But I don't know that's not, I don't even know if Oklahoma City is big enough for him. Like, it almost has to be a major market. Kansas City's a little odd in the fact that there's not an NBA team there. But Chicago, you're playing in the United Center. Now you're playing in the little Caesars Center or any place like that. And I would imagine the year after that, there's probably going to be another really cool. There'll be a really cool non-conference game on a neutral site. I mean, heck, you tried to play in New York.
1: Mm-hmm.
0: You've played in Madison Square Garden already. You've done that, so he likes those venues. They've got to be a little bit bigger to him. But I would think for his sake, and for the fans' sake, this year you would have at least tried to wrangle one Power Four school.
1: No, you get to play Timbuktu State
0: to come bud. Here.
1: You get to play
0: and play during the regular season, not during the preseason. And that's one of my big problems with this Gonzaga thing. It's not even a regular season game. It's a preseason game. So win or lose,
1: it doesn't matter.
0: Yeah,
1: it's
0: your first look at the team, and that's look. I'm not exactly throwing it away. I think it's great that you play in these preseason games,
1: but it's technically the equivalent of a spring game.
0: Yeah.
1: It's like, all right, cool. I guess you have to eat it. But you know what would have just been better? Move that a couple weeks and put it in the regular season. Like, if we're just talking Gonzaga is who Arkansas is facing in the regular non-conference, I think that'd be great. I think that'd be perfect. And I think that at least with their recent success and what Mark View's been able to do, that's pretty good. For a good non-conference game. Would have been the best one that is not an SEC-ACC challenge. But right now, like that feels cold that, again, another big team evades playing Arkansas in just the regular non-conference schedule.
0: Yeah, I mean,
1: at this point,
0: I mean, if I'm Mark Few, I'm like, okay, look, it's a good test for our school. I don't really have anything to lose coming down here. It'll give me a barometer of where we are. If you're Cal, you're probably thinking the same thing, because Gonzaga is consistently good, and they do get NBA-type talent. Even if I like to rip on them, I mean, it's not like they're the dregs of college basketball. Well, when I think of college basketball, I tend to think more blue bloodish type programs of like your Kansas, your Kentucky, your Duke, your Indiana, your UCLA. Gonzaga doesn't like automatically pop up in my top 10 of basketball schools. They probably should, but they don't.
1: Right. I'm with you there. For me, whenever I think of Gonzaga, I think of really good program overall. Just whenever you're looking at them in the big moments, they choke. That is what they are. It's whenever they get to the NCAA tournament, the spotlight hits them. They're like that, like the nervous kid at the talent show. They freeze up, they look on the stage, then they run off. That is Gonzaga. In the regular season, they would be perfect because most likely they would still be in top form. So you wouldn't have to deal with the pressures of them not showing up. They would show up. But it's just one of those where the frustration show again of like, okay, cool. They come to the bud, but in a time where it doesn't matter. You want this to be a non-con matchup, so that way there's some a little bit of stakes on this. Just a little bit. Yeah. Not asking for much.
0: No, and I think we've proven, I think college basketball has proven time and time again, these big-time non-con games, They're gonna look more favorably on those than they ever will when you play directional state. Even though they know you have to play directional state, if you're Arkansas and you play Kansas on a neutral site court in, let's just say, Las Vegas.
1: Mm-hmm.
0: Okay. The NCAA committee loves that. Okay, because they consider that either a really good win or a good loss. They don't consider that a bad loss. Now, losing on your home court to the last place team in the SEC, that's a bad loss.
1: Mm-hmm.
0: Losing on your home court to a non-con opponent that is outside of the Power Four, that is generally considered a bad loss. But if you go play these games, or if you go and play them at their home court, if you were to go to Cameron Indoor or Duke were to come here, that's generally not going to be considered a bad loss for either team. In fact, it probably gets you points with the committee, and they're like, hey, at least they're willing to do this.
1: Mm-hmm.
0: So let's move their seating up. Let's give them an easier path to the Final Four.
1: And
0: it doesn't guarantee that you get to the Final Four, but they, you know, strength of schedule is something that will eventually get taken into consideration when you got to start splitting hairs.
1: Right. And I'm thinking about this especially from the point of view of the fan, because besides Gonzaga, what else on the schedule is going to make me want to pack into the Bud Walton before January?
0: Well, from an opponent standpoint, nothing. But I would argue this is, I would say most people are going there to see Arkansas versus the opponent. So it's what packs you in those non-con games, those games that you're at least hoping that Arkansas is going to run away with and win by 20 plus points. What gets you to go to that is, one, the opportunity to see the team, see how good they are at this particular point. And two, I mean, if it holds true to John Calipari form, and you're talking about one and done guys, like last year, you needed to go to as many games as you possibly could to see Darius Acuff and Malik Thomas as many times as you can. And if any one of these guys that Cal is bringing in as freshmen this year are of the same ilk, then yeah, your opportunities to see them are limited. So what if it's Lenny Acuff Samford, you're going to see him, you're at least getting to see that big time player. Now, granted, would I love to see them play against big time opponents? Sure, absolutely. I feel like I'm going to get my fill of that in the SEC.
1: But what, for a minimum, if you want to go see one of those big time matchups before January, you'll most likely, what, we're probably talking a minimum $500 to $1,000 to travel on the road to go see one of the big-time matchups?
0: Yeah.
1: Like, that would agitate me. Yeah, it does agitate me. Of, hey, by the way, I want to see Arkansas play a big-name school. Cool, go to Michigan. You want to see Arkansas play a great top 25 team? Cool, travel to Dallas. And you go, no, I want to see them play it before January. Too bad. Go travel to New Jersey. That wouldn't totally just be like, okay, cool. Thanks for slapping me in the face. I'll see you in January.
0: Well, yeah, I mean that is the one thing as a fan that with Cal being here, you're gonna play those neutral site games. Although it is cheaper to go to those than book a hotel flight and whatever to Hawaii or some of these other tournaments that you play in that are even outside the country.
1: Man, with the way travel's getting, we're getting up there. It's starting to match.
0: Yeah, I mean, look, airline flights aren't cheap anymore. Gas isn't cheap anymore, which means that when gas goes up, the cost of everything else goes up as well. Hotel rooms, you know, flights, as we've said.
1: Plus, with all the TSA stuff going on, we're talking like an extra, like probably hour and a half you have to be there for TSA. So, again, and half the time, not only is money the big currency, but time trying to get to those opposing places is tough. Or, you know, it'd be easier, schedule one of the big-time opponents at the Bud Walton Arena in the regular season.
0: Well, and it would, you hope Michigan State does come back here. And there is time. The schedule hasn't been filled out yet, but there is time to get a home-and-home done with someone and have that home-and-home start here. You have time to get that done. Now, it may not be a blue blood, but let's say you're out of the ACC. What if it were Miami home-and-home?
1: I mean, that's fair. Miami throws money in for talent, so that'd be good.
0: What if in the Big Ten it were, well, you've already played Illinois, but what if it were the caliber of an Illinois? Or what if it were Nebraska?
1: Okay.
0: A home and home with Nebraska, who's been pretty good, or a home and home with Iowa. Could you live with that?
1: I would actually, Iowa would be perfect, honestly.
0: What about Colorado or Kansas State?
1: Hear me out.
0: Or what about TCU?
1: Hear me out.
0: Houston.
1: With Houston, I would.
0: I'd be happy with that.
1: Push for one with BYU. They're going to be a team that constantly throws in the cash for the top tier talent. Go and push for a series.
0: I guarantee you. BYU's a school I guarantee would come here. I think BYU would. Now they want you to return a game in Provo where they pack in about 20,000 themselves.
1: I'd take whatever it is,
0: but I would take that chance.
1: I would do that easy. I mean, especially if BYU is going to be a place where if you go through the church, they're going to give you that Mormon money. They're going to have good rosters over the next several years. That's a place I'm willing to do it. The main thing is, Eric, do it. Don't be here and trying to hype up the program about these big-time opponents if none of them are going to be here.
0: Well, and this isn't football. 76 teams get into the NCAA tournament. You playing BYU and losing here at Arkansas, which I don't think would happen, but if you did, is not going to hurt you
1: The
0: way it is Arkansas going to Utah and possibly losing that game in football. 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
21: A better life with Dr. Sanjay Gupta.
22: Colleague of mine was telling me the other day about how their Instagram feed is filled with videos, most of them kind of funny, about how grandparents and friends tend to bulldoze new parents out of the way to get to see their baby. As a dad of 3 daughters, I know how life really does become all about them the moment those kids are born. But I also know parents are still people, too, who need their own attention beyond being mom or dad. And moms, in particular in those early years, can feel especially invisible in the eyes of other people. So what can you do to stop contributing to what is known as maternal invisibility? Women we spoke to said these two things were the most helpful. 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I'm Dr. Sanjay Gupta, helping you live a better life.
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0: I would throw a different lineup out there every single day. 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

0: Thank you for listening to the Morning Sports Beat with Levi Peckinpah. I am Eric G. And, of course, you're welcome here, as always, on the High Impact Analytics text line, because you always make it more fun. We're getting ever so closer to football season. As a matter of fact, let me look on the calendar here. Yep, 87 days. 87 days to kickoff, man. It is in the air. And I know what maybe you're thinking. You're thinking, well, the closer we are to football, the closer we are to basketball season two. Look, and if you have that attitude, okay, if that is the attitude you have, is that football gets me one day closer to basketball, I'm good with it. Look, football has let you down enough where I can see it's kind of becoming the moose boosh to basketball season. I certainly understand that. And with Cal here, yeah, we're all going to be excited about basketball season. But there is only 87 days till football, and I'm excited about that. That being said, if it's basketball that you want, I will gladly give it to you and tell you that the Razorbacks may have actually solved one of their big men issue, or at least they could be loading up the front court. That's probably the better way to put it. They're in the midst of hosting Shelton State Community College transfer Shaha Hall, and I believe that's how you pronounce his name. How would you pronounce it, Levi? S-H-A-H. S-S-H-A-H.
1: Shaw Hall.
0: Shaw?
1: Shaw Hall.
0: Shaw Hall. Okay. He is a 6'11" forward. He was released from his national letter of intent with Alabama Birmingham last month. And the portal scoop broke the news of him making an official visit to Fayetteville. He's also scheduled to visit North Carolina State, Mississippi State, and Ole Miss. And he's got the interest of Alabama, Auburn, Tennessee, Texas, Texas Tech, Texas A&M, Tennessee. Yeah, Texas is on there as well. Oh, my God. Alabama, Auburn, Tennessee, Texas A&M, Texas UConn, and Texas Tech. I mean, this kid, because he's 6'11".
1: 240.
0: Yeah. And you just don't have a whole lot of big men out there, and everybody's looking for him. The entire world is going to come beating down his door. And what I wonder about, and here's what I think is good for this kid. All right, so Alabama Birmingham said, all right, we'll release you from your national letter of intent. You're free to go into the portal and look around. What I find great for this kid is because there are so little big men out there, he's going to get a bag. He can come as close to naming your price in college basketball as you can get.
1: So, question for you off the rip: is it a work in progress name like a Maper Maker, or do you think this is a contributor?
0: Oh, I think this is a contributor. I think this is a guy that is a contributor. With that many people beating down his door, what did you say, 6'11", 240?
1: 6'11", 240.
0: Yeah, he's playing now. Because
1: he probably weighs the most out of all the players on the roster.
0: Yeah. And at that point, then you could take Muirnen and make him a little bit developmental player, or you could bring him off the bench, or you could bring Bowser off the bench, depending on who wins the job. But 6'11", 240, I'm starting that kid. And
1: need a little meat on the roster.
0: Yeah.
1: Because that's the thing is, I don't even know how much Cooper Bowser weighs. I don't think he weighs that much.
0: No, he doesn't. And if you look at his build, dude, he's rail thin. He's built a little bit better than Kevin Durant. Like, I don't worry as much about Cooper Bowser breaking when he steps on the court the way I've always worried about Kevin Durant. Like, I'm always worried that Kevin Durant is going to step out on the court and then all of a sudden we're just going to see his legs shatter.
1: Like glass?
0: Like glass. Like, it's no longer there. But this guy, you're 240. I mean, dude, that's a linebacker. Tall linebacker.
1: 240 is actually Kevin Durant.
0: No way.
1: That's his listed weight.
0: I am not buying that. I'm calling BS. If Kevin, I'm 240. There is no way Kevin Durant weighs 240 freaking pounds.
1: But also, don't forget, 240 pounds looks different on a guy who's basically 7 foot.
0: Yeah, that's what I tell myself every day. If I was 7 foot, this would look good. I'm 5'8". This looks like crap. Yeah, I just want to look at myself in the mirror. I'm like, hey, if I was 7 foot, I'd be freaking hot. I'm 5'8", so I'm not even close to that.
1: But for a guy who's 6'11", 240 in the SEC,
0: that's a guy
1: you're getting playing time, man.
0: Yeah, that's a guy that can compete with Chinalu. And you wonder why Tennessee and Texas and A&M are all thinking, okay, maybe we got to pony up a little bit more. It's time to hit the donors up. And if I'm John Calipari, I'm going to John Tyson. And as long as it's not a ridiculous amount, as long as he's not asking for AJ DeBansta type money,
1: then welcome to the Razorbacks.
0: I hate to say it, and I know Cal won't like this, but if he's asking for close to what Darius Acuff got last year, Malik Thomas, the one thing we needed was a big. I'm willing to overpay. If it doesn't work out, it doesn't work out, and then you can complain about money well spent or not well spent. But right now, you're desperate. And you need someone like we've been crying out, not just for a guy that's tall, but a guy that's
1: big.
0: Big.
1: That is a true big man that has weight on him that can push people around.
0: Yeah, a guy that when you come into the paint and you're his size, he can challenge you. And when you're a guard, you're going to have to earn your points at the free throw line. That's what we've been looking for. And here he is right there before you. I mean, 10 points per game this year, 8 rebounds, and a couple of blocks. That's what he's giving you. Now, granted, that was at junior college, and he appeared in 14 games as a true freshman and then transferred back to Shelton State. But he started off his career at Northwest Mississippi Community College and then transferred to Shelton State, which is closer to his home of Tuscaloosa. What's interesting about this, when you look at the teams that are interested in him, I would think if Alabama's interested, they probably have a leg up on him because he may be a kid that's a bit of a home. He may be a kid that's a bit of a homebody.
1: But like Shaw Hall, this is the person that the transfer portal's made for.
0: Yeah.
1: Of going through the JUCOs, going through the lower routes to then get your opportunity at places like Alabama, like Arkansas, like going in the Big 12 or other places in the SEC. This is what the transfer portal's made for, not like, don't like my home. I'm going somewhere else. No, it's made for guys that are going through the weeds and going through these routes to make it here.
0: The other thing I like about this kid is look, you look at him in the face, he looks young. Now, body-wise, he's a grown-ass man. Face-wise, he looks young, but he's a couple years older, okay? So he's been through a couple of years of college, even if it's community college. He's probably going to play his junior and senior year because with that kind of frame, if he was as good as you think he is, he'd be in the NBA. So he's not good enough to be in the NBA. That's fine. I don't care. Is he good enough to hang with a guy like Chinalu? That's my main concern. And I would imagine on body type, he probably is.
1: Right. Well, I also think about it like this way. The teams that win the NCAA title, they have a all-out balanced lineup. We can go back like the past 10 years. Yes, some of them may have stars, but truly it's the balanced lineups that get you a national championship. I look at what UConn's been able to do. I look at what Michigan did. You know what Michigan had? Big men. They had guys that went down there, put in work. They had Ademara. They had Lindenberg. They had so many guys that could go down there and battle with the best of them. And truly, if Arkansas would go into this year with no big men, I think that automatically counts them out of the national championship.
0: Oh, yeah. I 100% agree with you on that. I mean, if they don't have a big guy, we're looking at if they don't have a big, we're looking at the same situation as we did last year, where you're probably good enough to get to the Sweet 16, but not go past that because everybody that you're going to run into can match you on size. Also, I would say the other thing that you're going to run into is you're not going to be good enough to compete as high in the SEC as you want. You may end up somewhere between more like fifth, sixth in the SEC without a big man versus competing for a conference championship.
1: Absolutely. So for Shaw Hall, he's a guy where you look at him, and I think anyone in the SEC or anyone in college basketball that you need someone to fill up the big man hole, I'm salivating, because if I can get a big man, if it translates and he goes 9-7 and two blocks a game, congratulations. That's worth all the money that you give him, because you need to the big thing is generate defense. That is going to be the big thing from the big man spot every single year. And if you can go out there and fight with Chinalu down defensively, oh, you are doing wonders, my friend.
0: Yeah, I mean, you need this guy, and everybody else seems like they're going after him too. And I hate to say it, because you don't have a big man, and you swung and you've missed. And yesterday there were reports that if Malik Ewan is ruled eligible, he's going to end up at Kansas. So you're without him. You're kind of stuck here, and if it means that you have to overpay, I don't care if this kid is using the other schools as leverage against you. Get over it. You need him, and this is part of the game now. You have to learn. You have to decide whether or not you're going to play the game. Are you going to play the game if you're John Calipari? And this is a good example of, all right, we had to pay a little bit more to get him, a little bit more than we wanted to. We didn't like the fact that Texas was willing to pay him this much, and we had to come up with something else. We didn't like that fact, but we also didn't have a choice.
1: But if they don't bring in a guy like Shaw Hall, which his size screams center, they're realistically rocking all power forwards again, because yep. Cooper Bowser has the size of a power forward, and the weight does determine it.
0: Yeah, and Muurinen is definitely a power forward when you look at him. He might develop into a center.
1: But Muurinen's got like a Trevin Brazil prototype. That's what he looks like to me. Doesn't look like a center.
0: And Maker again, he's another Kevin Durant built kind of guy that we've said project.
1: And Maker, to me, he's just a Jag. He's just another guy. So you need a true big. This is it.
0: Go get him.
1: Go.
0: For crying out loud, go get him. 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
0: I'm not against paying the players, but it's not in everybody's best interest to be paying the players and doing this revenue sharing. 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
3: 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Eric G., Levi Peckinpah. And it seems like over the last couple of days, we've really gotten to a conversation about fan etiquette. And here's something I would love your opinion on. Lots of people had opinions on whether or not Donald Trump should have showed up to the Knicks game with the Spurs, the game 3 of the NBA Finals. And one of the reasons people were upset is New York had all these watch parties. They wanted a lively atmosphere outside of MSG. And obviously, when you bring the president in, that's not going to happen because you have to protect the guy. Secret Service has got to do their job. You've got to protect the most important man in the country. So that didn't happen. So fans were upset about that. There was also moments of him sleeping during the game. And hey, look, when you're as old as we are, that's going to happen, all right? You're going to fall asleep in public, random places. You're going to fall asleep standing up. We never seem to, you know, once you hit about 50, you never can seem to get enough sleep. So there's some sympathy there from me. However, I don't know about this guy, DJ Khaled. And I know, Levi, you're probably a big fan of DJ Khaled. You grew up with his music.
4: Nope, not a fan.
3: You love him and his painted on hair. Oh, my God.
4: It is.
3: Oh, my God. There is a picture of him on social media where they've taken a picture of DJ Khaled from the top.
4: Mm-hmm.
3: And you can clearly tell that he has taken a can of spray paint or something to cover up all his bald spots. That being said,
4: reminds me of whenever Carlos Boozer did that.
3: New York Knicks fans.
4: I told you, that's hilarious. Yeah. You remember when Boozer did that?
3: I remember when Jaylen Brown did that this past year.
4: I remember it rubbed off on a dude's jersey.
3: He tried to deny it.
4: Like, he did a little stutter step and his forehead hit someone's, like, the front of their jersey. They just looked down. Hairline is right on the front.
3: Yeah, it's just that he totally denied it. Because I really believe that if you get in front of a microphone and you say something with confidence over and over again, it's not a matter of you trying to convince other people to believe it. It's you trying to convince yourself. And if you can convince yourself that, hey, this happened, I totally believe this. But Khaled keeps getting spotted looking at his cell phone during the game. Clutch Points posted, current gas prices. Current gas prices. Or current get-in prices. I don't know why I said gas prices. Current get-in prices to see Game 3 were $4,749. Average ticket price was $7,683. The most expensive ticket was $65,000. Honestly, a little cheaper than what I thought. So Khaled's paying, I'm saying he's probably paying at least $10,000 to $15,000,
4: probably, because wasn't it like floor tickets for him?
3: Yeah, he's sitting right next to Fat Joe.
4: And Fat Joe's watching,
3: but he's just sitting there looking at his phone. And if I'm a fan who, look, if I am just the working stiff, okay, like I don't have the money from commercials and records and being on television, like I don't have that money at all, and I am working. Again, you're living in New York. Even if you're living in Queens, a house, you're not living in Manhattan or wherever, you're paying an awful lot of money.
4: Right.
3: And I just had to go see the Knicks in the finals before I died, and I paid all my money, and I'm paying attention, and I'm cheering.

0: And here's this guy down on the front row looking at a cell phone during the game. Oh, yeah, I'm livid. I am absolutely livid. Khaled should lose his privilege that's it. You want to blame somebody for the Knicks losing? I'm blaming Khaled because you were right there on the front row. You could have affected the game. You could have cheered, and you chose to watch your phone. Banned. You are hereby effectively banned from MSG.
1: Eric, DJ Khaled, in my eyes, is a perpetual loser that wants to be the guy.
0: So when we start the losers table next week.
1: Oh, DJ.
0: DJ Khaled would certainly be sitting at the losers table.
1: He's just yelling, another one, we the best. And you're sitting there like, DJ, shut up. DJ Khaled, shut the app, please. You are making this worse. He's one of those guys where by the time, because his like big time hits career, it's pretty much wrapped up. You can tell that dude's a leech. And so I just sit there and I look at Fat Joe. It's like, why do you associate with this man?
0: I think Fat Joe's there just to enjoy the game.
1: Oh, Fat Joe enjoys.
0: Fat Joe is a Knicks fan. That dude bleeds orange and
1: he's
0: blue.
1: A New Yorker. DJ Khaled's from Miami. He doesn't care. Why is he here?
0: Yeah, you know, I just think about it from a Razorback standpoint.
1: Why is there a polar bear in Arlington?
0: And here's where I have to give the people that sit in what I've heard them called the Gucci seats. That's what I've heard them called. The seats either like behind John Calipari or on the floor. Every time I look down to see those dignitaries who have paid that kind of money to sit on the floor and cheer on the Razorbacks, that's exactly what they're doing. They're watching a game. Some of them are hoping they can take a player home after that. Like, a player falls in your lap, that's a souvenir, you take the player home.
1: Just like the baseballs.
0: Yeah.
1: Like, oh, Pop Fly got one. Oh, Trevor Brazil falls on me.
0: Hey, I got him. That's all right. Trevor's going to hang out with me for the week. They're actually cheering. Nothing irritates me more than when somebody goes to a game just to go to be seen. And it's always famous people that do that. It's like, oh, I've got to be seen. Why? Why do you have to be seen at this particular event? There's millions. The World Cup's coming up. Go be annoying at the World Cup. Pay those. But this, when you're talking about events where people have waited for years and years and years for their team to win a championship, or you've got diehard fans that just live and breathe for that team, and
1: then the perpetual loser takes one of those spots.
0: Yeah, oh yeah. To hell with them. I will say this much. At least Trump was sitting in the owner's box. I mean, come on. He's not. The owner's box, we don't expect much from you in the owner's box. We expect you to talk with the owner all game long. Because that's what you do. If you've ever seen Jerry Jones. Well, Jerry Jones actually kind of watches the game.
1: Yeah, he does.
0: Bob Kraft seems to be talking to people a lot.
1: James Dolan's just trying to set up his next jazz concert.
0: Yeah, hey man, can we play at the UFC event at the White House? That's what's going to happen. You laugh. You think I'm crazy. That's what we're going to see on say if you got Paramount Plus on Saturday night. James Dolan's band's going to open up the UFC event at the White House. That's why Donald Trump was there. This was a business negotiation. All right, coming up next. Should Arkansas...
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0: Sports Beat with Levi Peckinpah. I am Eric G. And, of course, we'd love to hear from you at 479-587-9921. That's 479-587-9921. Hit us up today and let us know what's on your mind, especially when it comes to the Brendan Sorsby situation, because at least I feel, and I don't know if Levi feels the same way, but I believe that Arkansas should join the chorus with Georgia, with Nebraska, with the Big 12 schools, and just refuse to play Texas Tech. Refuse. Just say we're not. It doesn't matter what the sport is. It doesn't matter if we've invited you to even a sport where multiple schools can participate, like track. You're no longer invited. You're no longer allowed to participate. And is it's a little bit of blackmail? Yes, but until you are willing to just put Brendan Sorsby on ice, we don't want anything to do with you. That is our right as a school. That's what we feel like is the best thing to do. So Brendan Sorsby, if he's not out, you're not welcome here. And we are definitely not sending our teams to play you. So no more basketball games. No more football games if you were on the schedule. Baseball, softball, doesn't matter. You're done. We can't do this because you've proven that in a world that is completely unethical.
1: You did the most unethical thing.
0: Yeah, you're worse than all of us. When we say it out loud, it does. It feels a little. It feels very not a little, but very icky and hypocritical. That's what it feels like. Icky and hypocritical. It's the best. That's the best way to put it.
1: It's one of those where they're like, "Well, how do you look yourself in the mirror at night?" It's like, "Well, I actually look pretty nice in the mirror. I don't know about you." And then you go,
0: "Hey, look, our kid was only speeding, all right? I don't know what your problem is. At least he wasn't betting on his own team."
1: On the Georgia Bulldogs barometer of driving, we were only speeding. They were drinking and driving, okay? We were a 2 out of 5. They were a 5 out of 5.
0: Yeah, let's
1: can at least pass a breathalyzer test.
0: Yes, so can you please just do the right thing, for crying out loud, and let's not make a big deal out of this Texas Tech. Just get rid of Brendan Sorsby. And if I'm the Big 12, I'm telling you, if I have any ruling power in the Big 12, I am forcing you to get a court injunction against me as the commissioner and against our league, because what I'm going to do is I'm going to make you forfeit every single one of your conference games that he plays in. I'm not going to wait till February when the NCAA gets their appeal to dole out punishment. You've proven you don't care. Well, guess what? We don't care. Go get the court order. Go have your lawyer fight us on this. We're more than willing to do it. How much more money do you want to spend in lawyer's fees? I mean, the only way you can force them to do anything is you've just got to put the pressure on them. And it would look good in a way, I think. Levi, it would look, even though they're a little late to the party, and yes, as we said, it's hypocritical, I think it would make Arkansas look good if they just said, "Oh, to hell with these guys. We're not doing this."
1: I'm with you there as well. See, the thing is, there are schools that can come out as winners in this. I think whoever ends up saying, "Yeah, we're not going to play Texas Tech, we won't want to deal with that." And I think the biggest winner that could come out of this is the Big 12 itself. Because for the Big 12, if they come out and say, "Yeah, none of us schools are going to even try to schedule you," that means that everyone, for all these leagues, that the hardest thing that everyone has going on for them is being able to get on the same page as the other universities. And even though we joke and we clown the Big 12, that would be very impressive of them to all get together and say, "Yeah, no, this is where we where we draw the line in the sand, and that's Texas Tech with their garbage they got going on.
0: No, I just wonder, I think what I wonder is how many schools really want to participate in this and feel good about it. There is part of me that wonders if there aren't some athletic directors and coaches who aren't thinking to themselves, if we were in their shoes, we'd have done the same thing. We've already kind of done the same thing by allowing this kid to play or looking the other way when he cheated on a test or whatever. I mean, everybody has broken the rules. And right now, look, we've poached kids left and right. We know that's against the rule. Does that make it any worse? Yeah, what he did is worse because he ruined the integrity of the game. Look, you broke the rules. You broke the rules in an effort to win. This kid blatantly broke the rules and could have helped his team lose and could have helped people make money off his team losing. Like, yeah, he could be bet to win, but he could be betting on his team to win. But is he covering his tracks by giving other people money and doing it in cash so you can't trace it, like they've got him with all the other digital stuff?
1: Mm-hmm.
0: Is he giving friends cash to say, hey, look, I know our best wide receiver's out, or I know we're going to get clocked in this game. I'm betting to win to kind of cover my ass, but could you please put this $100 in cash on the other team to cover the spread and win? We don't know that he's not doing that.
1: If I think the biggest thing that needs to happen right now that could also make a push, this isn't the first time that the gambling stuff has hit. If I'm Hunter Deckers and I'm all the people that were involved at Iowa and Iowa State and I got all of my eligibility stripped from me, man, this is a great lawsuit to hit and get some NIL money. Like, if I'm, because what, there was 9 players in total, or there was like a set like amount of players that got suspended because they all transferred to different schools. The head one was Hunter Deckers, though, who was the quarterback at the time at Iowa State, who very much had a gambling problem. And because of everything that happened, all of his eligibility was gone, and he was ousted from Iowa State. If I'm Hunter Deckers, if I am Arlen Bruce, who is another wide receiver involved with this, if I'm these guys that all my eligibility got stripped from me and I had to go pro, I am suing the pants off of the NCAA, because you can either A, get your eligibility back if you want to go back to college, or B, get the NIL money that was promised to you by these universities, whether it was you stayed at Iowa or Iowa State or you transferred somewhere else. For Arlen Bruce, because he was a wide receiver that was in either Iowa or Iowa State, he transferred to Oklahoma State. He got ousted out of that deal, so he could most likely go get his NIL money.
0: I would hire the lawyer. I would get my parents to hire the lawyer that Texas Tech just got to represent them. And if he's not licensed to practice in Iowa, I would have him recommend a lawyer, and I would go claw back everything that I lost based on this. It's like, wait a second. And I'd be mad at the University of Iowa, and I'd be mad at the University of Iowa State, because there's a kid from Iowa that's a wrestler that's ticked off about this because he got nailed. And I would be looking at them and say, why didn't you fight for me the way that they fought for him? You could have gotten an injunction. It's clear that the NCAA is toothless, so why didn't you help us out here? Why didn't you help me out? Why didn't you help my son out? Oh, I'd be all over them for this, Levi. I mean, the ramifications from this ruling that the NCAA has had, we're just scratching the surface of how bad this could possibly get in the next few weeks. Because, like you said, if I'm a kid and I got caught and I lost my scholarship or my eligibility, I'm fighting to get it back now. Especially if I haven't gone professional, like if it's something like track or wrestling, I want my eligibility back. I want to be able to participate.
1: So it was 5 in total from Iowa and Iowa State athletes that pled guilty to this. So if this is something that got taken to the courts, and now all of it, you can get away with it if you're Texas Tech. Man, because you're going to sue Iowa and Iowa State. You're going to sue if you were went to different schools. You're going to sue them. You're going to sue the NCAA. I understand that the NCAA, half the time, they believe their hands are hogtied. Don't forget, like several years ago, they were basically the force that put the fear of goodness over into Oklahoma State to try to prevent any of this, because they were doing stuff like this in basketball. They were paying players before NIL became big. I have a hard time, as we continue to go along, to feel any sympathy at all for the higher bodies of the NCAA, because there's got to be some way you can actually work something out instead of just begging to the United States to do something.
0: Well, I wouldn't beg for the government to fix it.
1: Well, that's
0: because
1: what they've been
0: because doing. Because I don't trust the government to fix it. If I'm the NCAA, what I do is, if I'm the NCAA, it's a meeting with the Power Four commissioners, and it's come to the point where it's like, guys, we have got to get something worked out. And waiting for the government to bail us out makes you look bad. Makes all of college sports look bad for the government to just bail them out and come up with a set of rules that you couldn't come up with on your own. And I would imagine that if you came up with a set of rules on your own and were allowed to enforce them, the problem that you have here, even with this bill, and the NCAA knows it, make this bill, go ahead and make it. The Lane Kiffin rule is what they're calling it, where if you want to pursue a coach, they're in season, you're not really allowed to talk to them or hire them while you've got to wait till the season's over. If I'm a coach and that is going to affect me getting a job, affect me moving up from a Furman to a St. John's, whatever the heck. If that's going to affect me from doing that, then I'm going to sue the NCAA and get an injunction.
1: That's right. You just sue them.
0: Yeah, or I'm going to sue the NCAA or the courts or I'm going to go challenge the bill.
1: What are they going to do?
0: And I'm going to get an injunction.
1: What are they going to do? Fight it? No, they're not. Just sue the NCAA.
0: No, and hey, well, this is law. Well, I don't agree with the law, and we've seen laws get changed. So I want an injunction. I want something that says I can go talk to this school, even though it's in season, and maybe we're playing in the NCAA tournament, but I am trying to do my best to not only improve my standing in life, but also get to this job as quick as I can so I can actually affect, you know, what this program is going to be. And you're not allowing me to do that by forcing me to wait till the end of the season. There are all sorts of things you can do to get around. There's all sorts of loopholes in every single one of these laws. So the NCAA, the SEC, and the Big Ten should not act like this Protect College Sports Act is going to completely bail them out of any responsibility.
1: It might actually make things worse.
0: Yeah, it could.
1: A lot worse, because that means everyone's going to get involved in the court system, and this breaks down a lot faster than what it's doing right now.
0: I mean, the SEC doesn't support this bill, and they shouldn't support this bill. Neither should the Big Ten. It's not very well thought out.
1: Again, it's reactionary
0: based on headlines.
1: Yes, it is made by people who are not in the system and do not understand what's going on. Again, that's like asking someone who never cooks, like someone who is a computer office person, to cook themselves a five-star meal. Like, that's not going to happen. Again, that's like asking me to go pilot a plane. No, you don't do that. I'm not going to be able to do that for you. We crashing.
0: I trust you.
1: We crashing, man.
0: I trust you.
1: I don't trust me. No. Just because I played a flying simulator on my Xbox does not mean I can get us to New Jersey. That's not happening. And you're not going to ask me to go make a bill to try to save college football, because I don't have it. Eric, do you have it? Because I don't have it.
0: No. And again, it has to almost be on, it has to be almost on a very one-to-one basis. I mean, I don't know that you can blanketly save college sports, and everything should be looked at on an individual basis. But what I find hilarious is with this Texas Tech thing, you have forced schools into a really sticky situation where, yeah, now I've got to decide whether or not I want to play this school. And I know Abilene Christian and Sam Houston are both saying to themselves, yeah, we'll play them because the payday's too big. We can't afford not to play them, because if we don't, we're not going to be able to fund our, we're not going to be able to fund our athletic program. So whether or not they're playing with an ineligible kid or not,
1: they don't care.
0: It doesn't matter. We've got to take the money.
1: But so that means you're looking really at maybe the first peg in all this to make the dominoes fall. Weirdly enough, you're looking at the Pac-12.
0: Yep.
1: You're looking at Oregon State and saying, which, if I'm Oregon State, I got to find some leverage in all of this.
0: Well, even Oregon State, and I don't know if that game's in Corvallis or if that game is in Lubbock, but I would imagine for them it's a nice payday as well, especially if it's in Lubbock.
1: If I'm Oregon State, if they want someone to push the dominoes and make this fall fast, if I'm the Big 12, I reach out to Oregon State and see if there's some type of payday scenario that you can give the Beavers to pull out of that date. Because probably what happened is they took that out of cash, because this date was made before the Pac-12 became a thing. So it was most likely for the cash to make sure that Oregon State would stay afloat.
0: So if I'm Oregon State, but I don't think that your TV deal with the Pac-12 now, considering the fact that it's not a Power Four conference, is not going to be that great. So if that game is in Lubbock, I go ahead and take the payday too. The only schools that I really feel like have any power against them are their own conference schools or other Power Four schools who can easily fill any slots. Your Oregon State, your Abilene Christian, your Sam Houston, yeah, you can't easily fill those slots and get that kind of payday.
1: But also, I think the thing that strings all of this up is, say you mark out Texas Tech out of all these big games, then you have to explain that to the networks. You have to explain that to the television side. It's, you can mark it all out and make Texas Tech try to fold under that pressure, but if you're ESPN and you're looking at the Big 12 basically having a micro implosion, and you're realizing that these Texas Tech matchups over a team that is supposed to be one of the top in the nation, they are getting scrubbed. ESPN and all the other networks associated with the Big 12 probably aren't going to be happy.
0: Maybe not, but I mean, what do you do? I mean, the ESPN may not be happy, but at what is right and what is, you know, right and wrong, here is what this comes down to. And here's the other thing. I don't want, even though you're always looking to get an unfair advantage, I don't want this kid, if he's that good, playing against me. I really don't. 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
0: With DBH, I mean, it's a machine. 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
5: 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Around here, it's Razorbacks talking season all year long. We don't give you national filler. 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
0: 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A kid by the name of Zeb Alib. Guess that's how you pronounce his name. From Central Arkansas, man. I mean, this is a big one for him. Kind of look at it. 5'11", 185 pounds. Coming in here as a senior, so he's got, I think, probably one year of eligibility left, and he's going to play that, and he's going to play it here at Arkansas. Hit 309 with 17 home runs, 53 runs batted in this year. I mean, pretty impressive numbers when you look at it. Also walked 23 times, struck out 45 times. So all right, so the guy will strike out, but he'll also get you a lot of home runs, and he'll get on base, and he'll knock guys in.
1: I mean, 23 walks, that means walk 10% of the time. That's pretty good to me.
0: Yeah.
1: And then also about 15 stolen bags per season, so I'll take that as well. I always love whenever you get a chance to have someone that likes to steal a little bit.
0: Oh, I do too. I love anybody that you can put on the base paths that might ultimately end up scaring the heck out of out of any pitcher that might actually throw a pitcher off, or at least has to make a pitcher worry about that he's on there, so he's not really worrying about the plate maybe as much as he should. Mm-hmm. So,
1: and I'm just trying to think in my mind, like, with filling the positions and filling the holes, say Zeb Alib does step in and he turns into the center fielder for Arkansas, you would assume Damian Ruiz left field. Is there anyone to step in right now at right field, or is that the next spot you want to try to fill?
0: Well, I mean, what are you doing with Rutenbar?
1: Rutenbar and also Cahillo Aloy. Is Cahillo just going to be a straight-up DH? Or is once he recovered from injury, is the Cape Cod time going to be going to him going to right field?
0: I'll put it this way. If he is going to play right field, if Cahillo Aloy is going to play right field or in the outfield anywhere, because I'm thinking it's only right or left, most likely right, that he is going to have to prove it. He's going to have to prove it this year in the Cape Cod League, and yeah, he's going to have to prove it in the fall. You can't have any doubts. You can't keep just moving him back to DH. And if I'm Dave, and by the way, this kid's name is Zeb Allen. I don't know what I'm talking about. Added an extra letter on there.
1: That's because there's a misspell in the article.
0: Yeah, it's Zeb Allen. According to the Central Arkansas website, it's Zeb Allen.
1: Yeah, the Times Record had a little misspell, but Zeb Allen out of Central Arkansas.
0: Yeah, so if I am if I'm Dave Van Horn, you better if I'm putting you out there, you better produce. Like, I don't want to mess with you. I don't want to keep trying to work you in as an outfielder and it not benefit the team.
1: And honestly, it might just be best to make Cahillo Aloy just a strict DH. I mean, because sometimes just being a strict DH, even though, like, people would say, like, oh, that's a great spot to be in, that means you don't get to stay warmed up. It's honestly really tough because you don't get to go in the outfield, run around, and be active. You're basically just chilling out until the next time you go out to an at bat. So that means you have to be really, like, locked in and mentally aware of what's going on around you. It's honestly a tough position.
0: Yeah, and to me, he's a DH. I mean, he's had two seasons now to try. Aloy's had two seasons now to try and work it out in the outfield, and he's ultimately a designated hitter. By the way, Zeb Allen, bats left, throws left. My kind of guy.
1: Lefties.
0: Yes.
1: We love to see it.
0: Yeah, look, it blows my mind that you've got so many kids that'll bat one way and throw another. That absolutely trips me out. And I'm like, people are like, why? That happens all the time in baseball. Because I can only do things left-handed. I can only bat and I can only throw left. I couldn't bat right. You know, I couldn't bat left, throw right, or switch hit or do any of that cool stuff. I could only throw left, and I sucked at the sport. That's why I quit playing it while I was in Little League. I sucked at it. let me just say this much. If you're going to be good at baseball, depth perception, probably something you should possess if you're going to be good at baseball.
1: Yeah, that's why I'm not good at MLB The Show, because a ball could be like, it could be 1,000 miles away and nowhere near my box to hit the ball. I'm swinging at that bad boy.
0: Oh, and I was that kid. I was that don't hit it to me kid, because you're looking up in the air and it's like, where is it? Where is it? Where is it? Where is it? And you can't judge it and you can't get there. You can't move up fast enough to catch anyone and get them out. Wherever the ball is hit, it's either hit in front of you or hit behind you, and you've got to run to get it and throw it in. And by that time, that kid's made it to second or third. And you just feel like you're the suckiest kid on the team, which you probably are. But that's life.
1: I believe.
0: That's how bad I was. I was that kid.
1: Hey, the great thing is I got on base because I got hit a lot.
0: Hey, you know who would have appreciated that? Brad Pitt. Brad Pitt in Moneyball would have appreciated that. Maybe not so much Billy Bean. Because if you read the book Moneyball, it's a lot different than the movie. It gets way. The book itself would not have made a good movie, because basically it's just an explanation of the philosophy.
1: Yeah.
0: And also for some reason never mentions that great pitching staff that they have.
1: You know, just so happens to omit the big major thing that really gave him the push.
0: Yeah, Hudson, Mulder, and Zito. The three biggest reasons why that A's team was so good in the book and the movie just completely gloss over it. But yes, Brad Pitt in the movie Moneyball would have appreciated it. Well, Peckinpah gets hit a lot.
1: Yeah. Oh, also, doesn't it gloss over just multiple-time All-Star and MVP Miguel Tejada?
0: Yeah. Pretty much.
1: You know, just the biggest player on the roster.
0: Yeah, I mean, the whole philosophy of the book was sabermetrics can help you build a team without spending a whole lot of money, and it doesn't tell you at all that, oh, you still need talent. You still need to be a really good judge of talent, and just because your team takes a lot of walks and doesn't play a risky brand of baseball with steals and things like that, that's not what you still need. You still need guys to get on base, score runs, and get other people out. But back to the Razorbacks.
1: If Zeb Allen can step in,
0: yeah,
1: like that's going to be very major.
0: Or yeah, Zeb Allen,
1: not Zeb Allen,
0: Zeb Allen. The other thing that happened yesterday is Carson Brumbaugh decided to enter the transfer portal, which we had thought that would probably happen. Ever since he got benched, I just had the feeling, and go back, and if you still got that cut pulled up, if you would, this is Dave Van Horn from the Stetson series, because you remember Carson Brumbaugh came into Arkansas with a lot of fanfare, one of the best kids that Dave Van Horn had in his recruiting class, was picked freshman of the year, preseason freshman of the year. Preseason SEC freshman of the year. So he was coming in with a lot of hype. Gets here and does absolutely nothing. And at a certain point, I think he got himself into the doghouse. And if you listen, this is after the Stetson series. So let's remember how early in the season this is.
1: The frustrations of March.
0: Yeah. Listen to Dave Van Horn's voice here when he's talking about Carson Brumbaugh. And remember, Carson Brumbaugh is a freshman, but listen to the frustration in Dave Van Horn's voice as he's talking about this kid and discussing why he's struggling so much early on.
8: Yeah, I don't know if it might be four, but I may be wrong. Maybe it's five because they didn't score one in there. I don't know, but it's, you know, throwing. It's called thinking. It's called, you know, just go feel the ball and throw it. And, you know, the other problem is he carries that bat out to the field with him, if you know what I'm saying. And, you know, when you swing at a pitch almost over your head on an 0-2 count, there's a problem. It's called confidence. And, you know, it's just the way it is. Even the ball he grounded in double play, it was a ball, shoulder high. Take it. And, you know, we've been talking about that. We got to take our walks. We got to swing at strikes. When we do that, we're going to be pretty good. If we don't do that, we'll be real average.
0: Yeah, he was not. And I know that was after a loss.
1: But he was not in a good mood.
0: No. And that there alone, just mentioning Carson Brombaugh, should have keyed you in that this kid doesn't have much of a future. And I wouldn't be surprised if Arkansas didn't tell Carson Brombaugh, sorry, but you don't have a place here. And I wouldn't have a problem if they did either. And if Carson Brombaugh, look, technically when you jump in the transfer portal, you don't have to talk to the coaches. All you've got to do is talk to the compliance officer.
1: Mm-hmm.
0: Hey, I'm entering the portal. That's it. And then you enter the portal, and then your name, and they notify the coaches, and then your name goes out. You don't have to talk to the coaches, but if he went in and discussed it with them at all, I get the feeling that it was a very mutual parting of the ways, or a, hey, thanks for coming. We tried it for a year. This didn't work. You'd probably be better off going someplace else. It's the only way I can see this going down. I cannot see. I mean, again, I'm going back to one point in time. But based on Dave Van Horn's tone during that one point in time, Levi, I can't even remotely think that there was a whole lot of positivity surrounding Carson Brombaugh, or think that they really wanted to keep him here and develop. It sounds like they had their fill with him.
1: DVH was ready to hit the ejector seat and get out of it
0: by March, and just be done with it. Yeah. And, all right, fine, we'll bring him into pitch. We got him here. We might as well use him. And that was all right. I mean, so when I saw that, it was the least surprising news that I could have imagined to come out of this program this summer. And I wish the kid nothing but the best. I really do. I'd like to see him succeed.
1: But it's not going to be at Arkansas.
0: No, and where he's going to go, my thought is that he ends up at OU where his brother is, and I would imagine his other brother might end up there, and you have them all three playing at OU, and he's back close to home. Maybe that helps him, but you're still having to face college pitching. You're still having to work it out, and you're still having to work out your issues at a much higher level of the highest level of baseball you've ever played, and right now you haven't adjusted to it. So I'm not sure staying in the Power Four, I'm not sure that that's necessarily the best idea for him.
1: I'm thinking it's either OU, or if you're wanting to get out of the SEC, it will not surprise me if he ends up at Oklahoma State to stay out of the SEC.
0: That wouldn't surprise me either. Still, it's Big 12. Like, if I'm him, I'm thinking Mountain West, Conference USA. You know where he might end up? Oral Roberts.
1: Yeah, honestly, that's a good shout.
0: I mean, it's just right across. It's close to home. It's a lower level of baseball. You might have a lot more success there. Coming up next here on 92.1 The Ticket and the 92.1 The Ticket app. Do sports need to be more?
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0: And I got news for John Calipari. 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
0: 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Thank you for listening today with Levi Peckinpah. I am Eric G. On what is going to be another hot, muggy summer day, but stay inside. Stay in the air condition. If it's that hot and that muggy, maybe this is not the day you want to go golfing or
1: stay cool.
0: Hit the tennis course. Just stay inside. Go work out at the gym. Levi, we've talked a lot about sports being more accessible and needing to be more accessible. And one of the things that I think UFC is screwing up here is the fact that they're doing this. Look, you're doing your big fight Sunday, or you're doing your big card Sunday at the White House, which is drawing a lot of interest, but it's on Paramount Plus. Dana White's talking about getting Super Bowl numbers. You're not going to get Super Bowl numbers on Paramount Plus. In fact, the largest UFC event was a couple of weeks ago on Netflix, when just over 9 million people watched has-beens Gina Carano

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1: So many of the big events happen during football season, during college football season, and college football fans aren't going to stop watching college football to watch UFC. The other thing is so much of it is on pay-per-view. And if I'm already paying for ESPN and a bunch of other streaming services and I'm watching sports and I may have seen some MMA and I may want to get into it, but I have to pay to watch it on top of everything else that I'm paying, it's probably a turnoff. So here you are with an opportunity with America captivated. Now you've got a chance to really get in front of them, because there's probably a lot of people that would like to check it out. They just don't want to subscribe to Paramount Plus, because the danger in subscribing to Paramount Plus is the fact that you forget about it and you forget to cancel it. And it's stuck on the card. It's like, hey, I wanted to watch it for this event. Now, the whole reason you want them to subscribe is because that's where all the UFC stuff is.
2: Correct.
1: And maybe if they saw this and liked it, they would go back. But when you're trying to compete against the World Cup, which starts tomorrow,
2: mm-hmm.
1: and I'm assuming will be going on Sunday, and as of now, the NHL playoffs, which people are getting into because that's turned out to be a really good series.
2: And then you also got all this baseball that's going on.
1: Yeah. Where do you fall? You know, where do you fall? Now, granted, I think you're going to get a lot of young viewers, because younger viewers tend to watch combat sports. Older viewers don't. But it feels like I got to give it to John Mamola of Barrett Sports Media for suggesting all this. It feels like they're just blowing a golden opportunity to bring people into their sport by keeping it on Paramount Plus. And I don't know what CBS shows on Sunday nights. 60 Minutes and there's some like Tracker or whatever the heck. I would think over the summer people would tune into a live sporting event over a rerun of a scripted show.
2: The one thing that I will give WWE credit for, which is something that half the time makes me want to pull my hair out, is for their pay-per-views that they've got going on. Yes, you have to charge $30 for the back end of it, but for the first hour on ESPN, it's free. The first hour of these pay-per-views that have been going on for WWE have been free. So you get to see the first couple of matches, and then, hey, if you're interested, then buy the rest of the pay-per-view. I think that's a smart model to be rocking with some of these UFC fights of maybe just the first half of the show.
1: Well, they were doing I think UFC was doing that when they had their contract with ESPN. And when that contract was up and they went to Paramount Plus, now where I give UFC credit, what's funny is UFC and WWE, same company, right? TKO?
2: Yeah.
1: What I find funny is you don't have to subscribe to a higher level of Paramount Plus or pay that night to watch the UFC events. But if you want to watch the WWE events, you have to subscribe to a higher level of ESPN Plus in order to get them. And then I think you have to pay on top of that, correct?
2: Because even though that they're under the same TKO banner, their deals are signed with completely different companies.
1: Yeah.
2: And so it's, even though they are technically pretty much the same thing, it's two different completely outlooks. But
1: which I will give UFC credit for making themselves more accessible than WWE.
2: Yeah.
1: But I think this also kind of weaves into what's going on with college basketball, because think about this. Duke has signed that deal with Amazon Prime where they're going to have four non-con games on Amazon Prime. That's the only place you can see them. So if you're a Duke fan or just a college basketball fan and you want to watch these games, you've got to subscribe to that, unless you're going to them. We already pay for ESPN. I mean, you've had Razorback games on ESPN Plus. I love the fact that games aren't completely blacked out. I'm not in love with the fact of having to continuously pay out of pocket in order to watch them. But what I wonder, Levi, is as accessible as I want sports to become, is that a thing of the past?

0: Ellie here is getting the sleeve she's always dreamed of. She worked with Empower and planned for her next move. 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Now she can be a little bad. Oh, by the way, you spelled journey wrong. No worries. She can afford the cover-up, too. 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It says, invest well, live a little. 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

0: long right now. And the stakes are way higher than just here's a 20-something in a relationship, right? Meeting someone on a dating app. It's a billion-dollar organization here in a billion-dollar industry that's trying to win games, and they're wasting time letting J.J. McCarthy get first-team reps. They've already made the decision that, just to use the expression, McCarthy is not the girl for them, if you understand the analogy I've just given, right? They've chosen Kyler Murray. Kyler Murray's telling you he wants more reps to get fully up to speed in this offense. Here's a novel concept. Give him the reps. He's going to be the starter. It's obvious. Start acting like it. Forget about this competition. There is no competition. Kyler Murray is going to be the starting quarterback of this team. And just on McCarthy, I will be in the minority on this, I'm sure. I actually feel a little bad for him. He was on record saying, quote, everything has played out exactly how I wanted it in terms of his situation in Minnesota. There's no way he believes that, or maybe he does. Like, you really, like, you wanted to be a first-round pick, miss your entire rookie season due to injury, not play well in your second year and get replaced? You want that? I feel bad for him, because I think he believes that. I'm not trying to bury his career at all. I'm not trying to say he's not a good guy, that he can never be good, just that, like, for right now, for the Minnesota Vikings, enough. Enough. Stop stringing him along. Give Kyler Murray the reps. If you're serious about winning games this season. Final hour, power hour on the other side. We got more NFL to get to, including Aaron Donald. Bets at the end of the show. We will start the hour, though, talking with our Odyssey LA teammates.
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0: is Black and Abdallah on Westwood One Sports. 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
1: We broadcast each and every day from the great city of Chicago. I'm Chris Black with Adam Abdallah. We have in this story about the Chicago Bears moving to Indiana. You and I are trying to fight the good fight in trying to let people know nationally that this is not something that has happened yet. That it's a possibility, but we both believe at some point the state of Illinois will respond to what the state of Indiana put out there. And at some point, the Bears won't actually move to Indiana.
2: Mm-hmm.
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1: 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You guys are watching the NBA Finals. Game 4 tonight. Knicks and Spurs. The Knicks have the 2-1 lead in the NBA Finals as Game 4 is this evening. We're also awaiting different big stories in the NBA that are going to take place the moment the NBA Finals end. One, if and when LeBron signs somewhere, what's his plan for this upcoming summer? The second big name that will likely be on the move this summer will be Giannis Antetokounmpo from the Milwaukee Bucks. The Bucks have already publicly

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2: 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It's like having a direct line to John Calipari, except we won't ask you how you got this number. 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

0: 479-587-9921. It's like having a direct line to John Calipari, except we won't ask you how you got this number. There's no off-season for Razorbacks football. Instead, it's Razorbacks talking season.
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1: And take accountability of it. And that's all Chris from South Carolina got to say. Have a nice day, Paul.
2: Well, thank you very, very much. Swamp Dog is up next in Georgia.
3: Hello, Mr. Paul. Thank you for taking my call, man. Hey, I had something completely different that I want to talk to you about today until I saw that interview you had with Randy Levine there. Man, I am so proud of you, Paul. That was the best Paul Feinbaum that I've seen. That was Paul Feinbaum. That man, he does not want to debate with you about it. Every step that he took, you had a counter step to attack him with it. And that's the Paul Feinbaum that I know. And you came right back to it today, brother, and I was so proud of you, man. I mean, everything he said, you had a counterpoint for it. I don't think he's going to want to talk to you very much anymore. How do you feel about that?
2: Yeah, I have officially divorced my fanship of the New York Yankees after that phone call.
3: Well, I don't know. I was just so proud of the way you stood up to him, the way you did today. You know, I know how the power that they got and all the Yankees and everything, all that up there. But you did not back down, brother, and you stood your ground, and you handled it, man. And I was just so proud to hear that, man. I can't even talk to you about what I was going to talk to you about earlier.
2: Hey, Swamp Dog, thank you so much. You be well. We're up against a break. 2 hours in. Busy, busy show. We've had we went out to Lubbock. We've heard from Joey McGuire. We've got Dan Wetzel coming on talking about the Sorsby case. Roman Harper later on. Don't forget tonight, the SEC schedule reveal follows us.
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0: There's no off-season for Razorbacks football. 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We don't give you national filler. 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
1: Athletics, that's a pretty stupid thing to do, is assume somebody has done their job.
2: 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Thanks, Paul. Appreciate it.
1: Thank you very, very much. Another bizarre afternoon. Tomorrow we'll continue on this same subject. We got a big night ahead with the SEC schedule release coming up here in just a few minutes. But it has been a wild one today with the president of the New York Yankees representing college football, talking about all the things that matter most to every one of us.
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